0: Pin back your luggers, ladies and gentlemen, boys and girls, grannies and grandmas. It's Richard Smith.
1: It certainly is. Hello there, and whether it's a walk in the Black Forest to the Zambezi or Abba to ZZ Top, you'll find it right here on the A to Z of Pop with me, Richard Smith, every Tuesday, Thursday, Friday, Saturday and Sunday evening at 9 o'clock on Preston Hospital Radio. Now, the programmes are all about artist names or song titles that begin with the same letter of the alphabet. 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

I'm Rebecca. I am a paramedic, and in my job, we're required to act fast every single day. Stroke is a medical emergency, so recognising the signs, dialing 999, and acting fast is crucial. We use a really simple test called a FAST test. F stands for face, so facial droop. A way you might assess that is by asking someone to give you a big smile and show you their teeth. A is for arms, so any sort of arm weakness or difficulty in gripping. S is for speech. That could be slurred speech, but it also might be difficulty finding words or no speech at all. And T stands for time, so the quicker you act, the better. We want to come and see you. We want to care for you. If anyone is showing just one of those signs, it's really important to pick up the phone and dial 999.

0: As a pup, all Quince did was sleep. Who knew one day he'd save a blind person's life? My life. When he was 2, Quince became my guide dog. One time when we were out, we went across a main road. Suddenly, Quince tugged me back to the pavement. Seconds later, a car raced past. 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
1: Because without Quince, I couldn't be Dave.
0: But every hour, another person goes blind, which means more guide dog puppies need to be trained.
1: Sponsor a puppy like Quince, and you could change your life.
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0: When I started here as a registrar in 2003, the front door of this organisation saw 60,000 people attending, 60,000 unscheduled emergency attendances in a year. Last year, I think it was nearly 140,000 that we saw. So it's more than doubled. The number of sick, life-threatening cases has undoubtedly gone up. And in the last year, we've had probably a 25% increase in ambulances attending our department. We've seen a lot more children attending our department. And our busiest times now are in the evening and into the early hours of the morning. I remember, certainly as a junior doctor, at 12 midnight, the department would be empty, absolutely devoid of patients. In the resource area, and now we regularly are full.
1: We didn't always achieve the target, and what we've done over the last few years is that we have invested both in space and resource and in technology and in leadership to be able to achieve it. The benefit of that is now being seen in the fact that we are consistently able to deliver on that 98%.
0: To achieve the target, we have adopted many different strategies. One of the things we have done is we've worked with our commissioners and they commissioned a co-located GP surgery to provide emergency unscheduled GP activity for 16 hours a day, and it enables the nurse at the reception desk to send patients who they believe are appropriate to be dealt with by

0: by GP to an on-site GP service where a GP can see them. And we send about 35,000 people a year to that service. But there's a whole range of other things as well. So we have developed a method by which, as soon as a patient's arrived, the case is kind of reviewed loosely by a consultant. This is where a consultant looks at a case and thinks, on the balance of probabilities, this case is likely to require admission. And that will happen probably within an hour of the patient being in the department, regardless of what else ever is going on. So that gives our patient flow and our bed management team time within the 4 hours of the emergency department activity, time to find its way through and predict the requirement for beds and find that patient a bed. The point is, we're not asking for a bed at 3.5 hours, we're asking for a bed at 1 hour. We're also very good at predicting the likelihood of needing to open contingency areas. We predict early the need to open a particular area, which we have predetermined. We've identified where they are. They have standard operating procedures associated with them. We'll open that area, and all of a sudden, we've got an extra X number of beds that we can offload the emergency department into and make way for the new patients that are arriving.
1: We believe very much in integration here. We have got the local health system very much involved in what we do. We have an integrated discharge team where we have staff from the local authority. We have social workers on site. We have community services staff on site working with us daily, again helping us and supporting us in being able to take patients out of the hospital safely. And then we work from at the front end, making sure that those patients are seen in a timely manner in our A&E department, and that their safety is maintained as well. And we are then able to take them to the most appropriate bed in the hospital.
0: But it really is a start to finish. This is not about how the emergency department performs. This is about how the hospital performs working with other organisations. Against the National 4-Hour Emergency Indicator, we achieve probably an average of 98-99%. Some days often we get 100% against the 4-Hour Indicator, but we're certainly comfortably within the 95%. And we see it as a marker for patient safety. We are doing this to keep our patients safe, not to tick a box.
1: We get very good feedback from patients, from our emergency department, but also across our organisation. And we see patients will choose to come here because they know that they will be seen and treated in a timely way. And you know, we've seen the numbers increase significantly over the years.
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to make any request or dedication, you can call me anonymously and for free using the handset buttons. 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So that's Clark's Musical Memories, here every Saturday on Preston Hospital Radio, 10 till 12. See you Saturday. 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Memories.

I'm Jean Harris, Chaplaincy Manager for Lancashire Teaching Hospitals. I would like to tell you about our weekly programme on the hospital radio, on Mondays at 11 a.m. We have called this programme A Thought for the Week, something for you to focus on during the time that you are here with us. We hope that by including a reading, music, reflection and prayer, introduced by ourselves and guest speakers from a range of different faiths, you will come to enjoy and look forward to our weekly time together. If you would like to speak to a chaplain, please phone on 01772 522 435.

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I'll be here with the Music Box on Preston Hospital Radio every Friday between 2 and 4 o'clock. I'll be playing a variety of music ranging from 60s to present day. 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

Call Me Number One, the show where we look at two different years from two different decades, from 1952 to 2019, and play some of the songs that made that coveted number one spot in the UK singles charts. Hello there, I'm Richard Smith, and I'd love your company on the programme here on Preston Hospital Radio at 9 o'clock every Monday and Wednesday evening, as we enjoy again those number one songs.

Hi, this is Manal. Tune into my show, Manal's MC Takeover, every Sunday at 2 p.m. to 4. We'll be covering music, films and TV, along with a bit of celeb trivia. So, I'll see you then.

There we go. That was Hoodoo on Me from Albert Castiglia. And before that was 4 a.m. Fried Chicken from Gayla and the Mama's Boys. Who has fried chicken at 4 a.m. in the morning? It sounds pretty good, does fried chicken to me. So this is Miles to Go from Samantha Fish.

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The next one is Hanging Loose from Ina Forsman.

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That was My Man. 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This next one is Tasha Don't, and it's just saying, leave that dog alone.

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Not Who Let the Dogs Out, but Leave That Dog Alone. And this is Elena Cagunaletti. And Why Do I Sing the Blues?

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0: Don't forget to tune in.

There we go. Christina Stjolberg. She's from Sweden, and that was Come and Get It. Oh, yeah. As Chris Akabusi would say. This other one is Layla Lee and Backstage Queen.

Yo, what's going on, you guys? This is Chris Akabusi. I know where you are. You're in hospital, listening from your bed, but I want you guys to keep on smiling. All right.

0: Yeah, Linton. And who remembers person-to-person phone calls when you had to put your pennies in a box and then you push button A to get connected or push button B to get it all back? Happy days, I think. Jane Lee Hooker, she is the granddaughter for a certain well-known Lee Hooker from, many, many years ago.
1: See that God on a mountaintop?
0: We're going to wade in the water.

Hi, Jeff Aldridge here. I would love to have your company every Thursday from 5pm until 7pm when I will play requests for your loved ones and generally play an eclectic mix of music from all eras for absolutely everyone. Do please join me on Tea Time Special every Thursday, 5pm until 7pm. I'll see you then.

There we go. That's Bliss Avenue, and I've got to be careful now because her name is Diana. Yeah. Her last name is Fuchs, from the German, and it is pronounced as Fuchs. So I do apologise if you think it's a rude word. It isn't. That is her name, Diana Fuchs. This one is maybe not quite so bluesy as the rest of them. It's one of my favourites from a long, long time ago, and it is Simply For Your Love.

There we go. Probably not R&B in the truest sense, but it was definitely sort of bluesy in there. That was The Yardbirds and For Your Love. This one is... who is it? It's Robert, the Robert Cray Band, and You Move Me.

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0: 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My name's Clark and I'll be with you from now until 12 midday, playing for your selection of yours and my musical memories.
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0: Let's fluff up them pillows, put your feet up, keep your headphones on, just relax and let's enjoy some wonderful musical memories.

0: Yeah. I love it or loathe it. If you have to concede that the Eurovision Song Contest is the greatest all singing, all dancing, all disappointing extravaganza on our TV screens. So it's little wonder viewers tune in. There are millions to watch it year after year. The 2018 Song Contest was certainly no different. The Eurovision Song Contest 2018 Grand Final took place on the Saturday evening, 12th of May, for the very first time in Portugal following the country's victory at the 2017 contest in Kiev. 43 countries participated in the contest, equaling the record of 2008 and 2011 editions. Russia returned after their absence from the previous edition, and for the first time since 2011, no country withdrew from the contest. This year's winner was Israel with the song Toy, performed by Netta. This was Israel's fourth victory in the contest and their first top five placing in more than a decade. This edition also saw Cyprus and the Czech Republic achieve their best placings in Eurovision history, coming in second and sixth place respectively. As usual though, the UK entry, the one we've just played there, Storm, the song just didn't do as well as it deserved. In my opinion, it was the best song on the night. Surrey performed Storm, ninth in the running order during the grand final, and in the middle of a performance, a stage invader grabbed a microphone before being removed by security and taken into police custody. Surrey was without her microphone for about 10 seconds, but nevertheless able to finish her performance. She was offered the opportunity to perform the song again by the EBU after the final country, Italy, had performed, but declined, claiming she and her team were proud of her performance. And after returning to the UK in an interview on the TV show This Morning, Surrey revealed that she had some bruises on her hands where the invader had grabbed her, and also on her shoulder where he'd barged into her. But she said that she had not been seriously harmed by the incident. And I still think it's the best track there. I certainly didn't like the chicken song, Toy.
1: Classic hits from the past 50 years and the very best of today's music. The heartbeat of the hospital. From Sinatra to Spandau Ballet. From Shania to Status Quo. From The Searchers to S Club. It has to be heard to be believed.
0: Yep, it has to be heard to be believed. And I hope you guys are doing really well up there. In its ninth year, Lytham Festival has fast become Lancashire's largest and best loved live music festival, attracting people in their thousands from all over the UK to enjoy awesome nights of live music and arts by the seaside. Since it began in 2009, curated by friends and business partner Daniel Koof and Peter Taylor, Lytham Festival has attracted superstar artists like Bryan Adams, Noel Gallagher's High Flying Birds, Faithless, Rita Ora, Michael Ball, and so many, many more. From humble beginnings with One Night on Lytham Green, featuring Leslie Garrett and Alfie Bow on the leafy Lytham Green in 2009, fast forward to 2016, when the festival celebrated its best year to date, with 70,000 festival goers enjoying a myriad of live music and events over 7 nights. With a festival that gets better and better every year, 2018 will be no exception to that rule, and a whole host of stars have been lined up over the 7 days. And this year's Lytham Festival actually kicks off on the green on Wednesday the 18th of July with guest bands Steps, Venga Boys, DJ Pat Sharp and Wigfield. Remember Wigfield, do you? Sunny Charlotte Kerrison, better known as Wigfield and also as Nan, is a Danish-born, Italian-based Eurodance singer, and she's best known for the song which we're going to play in a second, which was a UK hit in 1994. It entered the top five in Italy as well, and in many other European countries in October 1994. What day is it? Yeah, it's Saturday, isn't it?
2: Didi da da da.

0: Saturday night there from Wakefield.
1: Hello, I'm Jean Harris, Chaplaincy Manager for Lancashire Teaching Hospitals. I would like to tell you about our weekly programme on the hospital radio on Mondays at 11 a.m. We have called this programme A Thought for the Week, something for you to focus on during the time that you are here with us. We hope that by including a reading, music, reflection and prayer, introduced by ourselves and guest speakers from a range of different faiths, you will come to enjoy and look forward to our weekly time together. If you would like to speak to a chaplain, please phone on 01772 522 435.
0: Yeah, thanks for that, Jean. And if you would like to speak to Jean, and maybe you don't fancy giving her a call, you can always have a walk down to the chapel and you'll find Jean in there. Now then, Northern Ireland singer Sean Fergal Sharkey is most widely known as the lead vocalist of pop punk band The Undertones in the 1970s and 80s, and also later for his solo works in the 1980s and 90s. Sharkey's debut single was collaborated with Madness member Cathal Smith, titled Listen to Your Father. The single was released on Madness's label Zarjazz Records in 1984, and it reached 23 in the charts. The track was performed on Top of the Pops with members of Madness. Sharkey's solo work was significantly different from the post-punk offerings of The Undertones. He had a UK top 5 hit with You Little Thief. You Little Thief was written by Benmont Tench, a member of Tom Petty's band, about his relationship with Mary McKee. After becoming less musically active in the 90s, Fergal has performed various roles supporting the UK's commercial music industry, winning several awards and honours for his work in that area. Sharkey became chairman of the UK government task force, the Live Music Forum, in 2004 to evaluate the impact of the Licensing Act of 2003 on the performance of live music, and gave public evidence before the Culture, Media and Sport Committee on the 11th of November 2008. Also in 2008, Sharkey was appointed as Chief Executive Officer of British Music Rights, replacing the then office CEO Emma Pike. In October 2008, he became head of UK Music, an umbrella organisation representing the collective interests of the UK's commercial music industry. He's become prominent in criticising the use of Form 696 by the Metropolitan Police, requiring event promoters to provide data on performers and audiences. Sharkey resigned from UK Music on the 11th of November 2011. And in 2011, Sharkey made a one-off appearance in a set named Erasure plus Special Guests, singing Never Never. He stated he had not sung live for 20 years and that Vince Clarke was the only person he would have returned for. Sharkey appeared on BBC Newcastle, interviewed by Simon Logan on the afternoon show on the 7th of August 2013. He spoke about his career and his decision to resign from the stage. He said, "I've had an absolutely brilliant career. Now it's time to get off the stage and make room for new artists." His best-known material is the 1985 UK chart-topping single penned by Maria McKee. It went to number one in several countries, including the UK, in the late 1985. And it's what we all need, a good heart. But they are hard to find.

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0: That was More Than a Feeling from Boston, an American rock band who, would you believe, are from Boston, Massachusetts. They had their most notable successes during the 1970s and 1980s, centered on multi-instrumentalist founder and leader Tom Scholz. The band is a staple of classic rock radio playlists. Boston's best-known works include the songs we just played there, More Than a Feeling, Peace of Mind, Foreplay, Long Time, Rock and Roll Band, Smoking, Don't Look Back, A Man I'll Never Be, and Amanda. They've sold more than 75 million records worldwide, including 31 million albums, of which 17 million were from their self-titled debut album, and 7 million were from their second album, Don't Look Back, marking them one of the world's best-selling artists. Altogether, the band has released 6 studio albums to date. Ongoing conflicts among band members spilled over in 2008 to the Obama presidential campaign, beginning several changes in the lineup of the band. Barry Gondreau appeared with Mick Huckabee and played with them at some rallies in New Hampshire. Huckabee used More Than a Feeling as a campaign theme song. In 2014, Boston embarked on the Heaven on Earth tour, spanning the USA and Japan, with a lineup including Schultz, Phil, DiCarlo, Victor, and Ferry. Domi returned, this time performing rhythm guitar and vocals, and drumming duties were split between Neil and Smith, with Neil handling the first leg of the tour. Victor departed the lineup partway through the tour for unspecified reasons. In his place, Siobhan Magnus joined the tour as guest vocalist, performing lead vocals on Walk On. In 2015, Boston launched another tour with a lineup consisting of Schultz, Phil, DiCarlo, Ferry, and new member Beth Cohen, who performed keyboards, rhythm guitar, and vocals. Cohen had previously recorded with the group on both Corporate America and Life, Love and Hope as a vocalist and flautist. Initially, the lineup was to include former Spock's Beard drummer and vocalist Nick DeVirico for its first month of the show, with Neil then returning, but DeVirico proved not the right fit and Smith rejoined in his place. This 7-person lineup proved Boston's most stable one for some time, touring as well in the summers of 2016 and the summer of last year, 2017. The 2016 tour marked the group's 40th anniversary and included shows in Boston's Wang Theatre, the group's first full performances in their namesake town since 1994.
1: 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Straight to your bedside.
0: Yep, this is Preston Hospital Radio, the soundtrack by your bedside. Now, back to Lytham Festival. Also featuring on the Wednesday evening of the 18th of July will be Rotterdam-based Dutch Eurodance group, the Venger Boys. The Venger Boys were the brainchild of two Dutch producers, Wessel van Diepen and Dennis van Dandreschen, known as Danske and Del Mundo. The Venger Boys consist of lead vocalist Kim Sassebon, vocalist Denise Post van, Rijvink, and male vocalist Robin Poors and Donny Lataparisa. The Venger Boys enjoyed commercial success during the late 1990s. They've sold an estimated 25 million records worldwide. And on the 2nd of May 2001, the World Music Awards awarded Venger Boys with the award for best-selling dance group of the year. They are best known for hit singles, We Like to Party, Yep, We're Going to Ibiza, Yep, and this one,

That's the Venga Boys, and they'll be boom, boom, booming all over Lytham Green. Elton John announced his retirement from touring after 50 years of performing around the world. The Rocketman superstar revealed the news back in January, explaining that he would go on one final three-year tour, which starts this coming September. Speaking at a press conference in New York, he said, "The announcement is that I'm not going to be touring anymore apart from the one that starts this September." The Your Song hitmaker then revealed the plans for the Farewell Yellow Brick Road tour, explaining he will perform 300 dates over 3 years. He said, "My priorities have changed in my life. We had children and that changed our lives. In 2015, David and I sat down with the school schedule and I thought, I don't want to miss too much of this. My priorities have changed in my life. We had children and that changed our lives." In April last year, health problems forced Elton to postpone 9 of his South American tour dates, with his spokesperson later revealing the singer had contracted a potentially deadly infection. Elton's medical team identified this quickly and treated it successfully. He was expected to make a full and complete recovery, they said at the time. After spending time recuperating, he returned to the stage in June last year with a triumphant show at Twickenham Stadium. "Thank you for coming out," he told the audience. "At one point, it was touch and go as to if I'd even be here." In January this year, Sir Elton appeared on ITV's Lorraine show, during which he spoke about Prince Harry's relationship with Meghan. He said, "I could tell that he was totally in love, having spent time with the prince in Sicily the previous summer. He didn't really discuss much personally, but he said, 'I am in love,' and I thought, 'Good for you.' Both of those boys seem to be ecstatically happy, and that's all you want people to be." Here's a little bit of Russian from Mr. Elton John.

0: There we go, Sir Elton John and Nikita.
1: When I found out I had dementia, it was quite a bit of a shock because I expected it to be something that they could fix. There is a big stigma. I think there's a fear of how do I talk to that person? But I'm still me. I can still hold a conversation. I can still

0: recognise people, and even when I can't, I still want to be talked to the same. Alzheimer's Society have helped me massively. I went on a Live Well with Dementia course with them, and we got some really good points from Alzheimer's Society about how we can really live well. And we had such a good laugh, because you can laugh about what you've got. You have to laugh about it. What's the point of being miserable? When we decided to set up the steering group, we wanted to do it because two of the members had lost their mums with dementia and there was no support for them. So we decided that we'd make Longridge dementia friendly. People in Longridge are really friendly. So they're friendly to start with, but to make them dementia friendly would help even more. So if they maybe came across somebody in the street that's looking a bit lost, or somebody that doesn't know how to use a cash machine, they're really struggling, then to give them a bit more time to be a bit more patient and to understand that not everybody can do everything at top speed. My daughter Joanne has been a really good support to me. I don't know what I'd have done without it.
1: When my mum got diagnosed with dementia, I'd started getting more involved with the Alzheimer's Society. I decided on my own to go become a dementia friend, and then I went on to become a dementia champion. And I know my dad struggled and he had dementia. And there's loads of other people in Longridge with dementia. It should be friendly for people living with dementia in Longridge and everywhere else.

In the early 1990s, Australian singer-songwriter, model and actress Natalie Jane Imbruglia played Beth Brennan in the Australian soap Neighbours. 3 years after leaving the programme, she began a singing career. Imbruglia, from Sydney, Australia, is the second of four daughters of Maxine Anderson and Elliot Imbruglia. Her father is of Italian descent, a Sicilian, no doubt, while her mother has English, Scottish, Welsh and Irish ancestry. Imbruglia grew up in Berkeley Vale, New South Wales, and at the age of 15 she moved to Sydney with her family and studied ballet, tap and Highland dancing. Hoping to make a career of it. In addition to her singing career, Imbruglia has appeared in several films, including 2003 film Johnny English and an Australian indie film, Close for Winter, in 2009. She's also a model for several brands, such as L'Oreal, Gap and Callis. And since 2005, Imbruglia has been a spokesperson of Virgin Unite and campaigns to raise awareness of obstetric fistula. Named the sixth most naturally beautiful woman of all time in 2004, she's released five studio albums, one compilation album, one extended play, and 11 singles. Left of the Middle was her debut album, released in 1997. The album was a worldwide hit, mainly due to the song we just played there, a hit cover of Edna Swap's song, Torn.

Now, a little bit of news for you now. A charity is urging Lancashire residents to ensure they have regular health checks as part of an awareness week for a condition that can lead to sight loss. The Royal National Institute of the Blind People, or NIB, is being supported by Specsavers Opticians to highlight the impact of diabetes, with more than 23,000 people in Lancashire said to be at risk of losing their sight due to the condition. The awareness drive comes part of the Diabetes Week, which runs from now until June 17th, that's tomorrow. Sophie Castler, Director of the Relationships at RNIB, said, "Sadly, all too often people with diabetes can lose their sight due to complications. Yet, with early detection through regular eye tests and specialist diabetic eye screening, followed by timely treatment, sight loss due to diabetic retinotherapy can be prevented." Research by the RNIB claims that 2,750 people in Preston, 2,270 in Chorley, and 2,190 in South Ribble are at risk of blindness due to diabetic retinopathy, and regular health checks are a vital preventive strategy. Sean Buckley, Store Director of Specsavers Preston and Deepdale, said, "Many people are unaware that eye tests are not only critical for your eyes, but also for your wider health too." Yeah. Ah, here we go.

0: Somewhere only we know. From Keane. Keane are an English rock band from Battle in East Sussex, and they formed in 1995. The band currently comprises of Tom Chaplin, lead vocals, acoustic and electric guitar, Tim Rice-Oxley on piano, synthesizers and backing vocals, Richard Hughes with drums, percussion, backing vocals, and Jesse Quinn, bass guitar, acoustic guitar and backing vocals. In December 2002, Keane returned to performing live, and as a result of the attention created by a strong live reputation they built up through constant UK touring, a bidding war for the band ensued between major record labels. The band with Island Records in the summer of 2003, after first being attracted to the band, after first being attracted to the band by the considerable industry buzz then surrounding them, and from hearing Everybody's Changing on the radio, the Island A&R Ferdy Unger Hamilton told Hitquarters that he wanted to sign them, saying that every one of them was brilliant. They had a fantastic live show, but even if I hadn't been able to see them live, I would have tried to sign them anyway. According to Unger Hamilton, Keane chose to sign with Island because they got on well with the A&R and were convinced that he did not want to change them in any way. The band released This Is The Last Time on Fierce Panda in October 2003 as the final release on that label. In January 2004, Keane was named band most likely to achieve success in the coming year in the BBC Sound of 2004 poll. Additionally, this year is popularly referred to as one of the best years for British new music. A month later, Keane's first release on Island was that track we just played there, Somewhere Only We Know, the first single off their forthcoming debut album, Hopes and Fears, which reached number 3 on the singles charts in February 2004. Keane would then achieve mainstream international success with the release of the album, topping the album chart. The album also won the 2005 Brit Award for the Best British Album and was second best British selling single, best British selling album of 2004. In 2013, that song, Somewhere Only We Know, was covered really successfully by none other than Lily Allen for the John Lewis Christmas advert.
1: 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I'll be here with the Music Box on Preston Hospital Radio every Friday between 2 and 4 o'clock. 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
0: Yes, and if you're still in the hospital on Friday, 2 till 4pm, do give Sylvia a listen. You will not be disappointed. She's pretty good, she really is. Anyway, I hope you're all getting better and better, and you'll soon be leaving us, unfortunately. Now then, Lee Latchford Evans, Claire Richards, Lisa Scott Lee, Faye Tozier, and Ian H. Watkins became, yep, you got it, Steps, in May 1997, and have released 4 studio albums, 3 compilation albums, and none other than 17 singles. The group have sold over 20 million records worldwide, in addition to acquiring a Brit Award nomination in 1999 for Best Newcomer, while supporting Britney Spears on tour the same year. When Richards and Watkins departed, the group disbanded in December 2001. Steps reformed in May 2011 for a 4-part documentary series on Sky Living, titled Steps Reunion. On the 24th of September 2012, the group confirmed they would release a 4th studio album, Light Up the World, in November that year, alongside a 6-day Christmas tour. The group reformed for a second time on the 1st of January last year in celebration of their 20th anniversary. And in November last year, Tozer announced that the reunion was no longer just a 20th anniversary celebration and that the group intended to continue after their 2018 Summer of Steps tour. In April this year, Richards announced that following their summer tour, they would begin work on a sixth studio album. In 1998, Steps covered the Bee Gees hit Tragedy, releasing it as a double A-side with Heartbeat. It debuted at number two on the singles charts, climbing to the top spot in its eighth week and achieving platinum status. Tragedy.

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0: Yes, you're listening to Musical Memories this morning on Preston Hospital Radio, the soundtrack by your bedside. Now, a little bit of a story. My wife is an avid DVD-er. She buys them, she sells them, she swaps them, she gets them from supermarkets, charity shops, you name it, she gets them. Of course, she likes to watch them. Now, I'm not really a movie fan. Well, not as such. But I'm usually working on the computer, going through music or editing the show or whatever. I'll be doing something. And if the soundtrack does grab me, then I tend to start watching the film. And if I like the music that's in the film, I like to play three tracks from the movie here on Saturday morning. And we call it Music from the Movies. And we've got a really up-to-date one for you this week. Our Music from the Movies this week comes from Book Club. Book Club is a 2018 American romantic comedy film directed by Bill Holderman in his directorial debut and written by Holderman and Erin Sims. It stars Diane Keaton, Jane Fonda, Candice Bergen and Mary Steenburgen as four friends who read 50 Shades of Grey as part of their monthly book club and subsequently begin to change how they view their personal relationships. The film was released just on the 18th of May this year by Paramount Pictures. It's received mixed reviews from critics and has grossed to date $65 million worldwide. An all-star cast there, Diane Keaton plays Diane, a recently widowed after 40 years of marriage. Vivian, played by Jane Fonda, enjoys her men with no strings attached. Sharon, played by Candice Bergen, is still working through her decades-old divorce, and Carol's Mary Steenburgen marriage is in a slump after 35 years. They are four lifelong friends who many years earlier began a book club. They meet once a month and each member takes a turn picking the book that they're going to read that month. At the start of the current month's book club, Vivian is tasked with picking the next book. She chooses 50 Shades of Grey. The others, particularly Sharon, are not happy about having to read it, but they reluctantly choose to. The lives of these four lifelong friends are then turned upside down after reading the infamous book, catapulting them into a series of outrageous life choices. And if you want any more, you've got to watch it. Ah, yeah. The book club, the three tracks we've picked from the film are Mike Howard with Memory on My Mind, Catherine McPhee, Living in the Moment, and would you believe, Meatloaf. And of course, Meatloaf would do anything for love, but won't do that. So we'll crack off with our first one, which is Mike Howard, Memory on My Mind. And it's a little bit country-fied, I think, some of these.

0: Yeah, there was our three music from the movies this week. They were, of course, Mike Howard with Memory on My Mind, Catherine McPhee, Living in the Moment, and the one and only Meatloaf, and he'd do anything for love, but he won't do that. So that's the book club, last May's 2018 release.
1: As a pup, all Quince did was sleep. Who knew one day he'd save a blind person's life? My life. When he was two, Quince became my guide dog. One time when we were out, we went across a main road. Suddenly, Quince tugged me back to the pavement. Seconds later, a car raced past. Quince saved my life. 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
0: One of our guests in the hospital tells me he's been a bit of a globetrotter during his working career, and he's also been an avid follower of our next band. He's been giving me dates of where and when this band has been playing major gigs over the last 50 years that he's attended. Latin music and rock band Santana, no less, were formed in San Francisco, California, as the Santana Blues Band in 1966 by Mexican-American guitarist Carlos Santana. The band came to public attention with the performance of Soul Sacrifice at Woodstock in 1969. This exposure helped propel the first album, also named Santana, into a hit, followed in the next 2 years by Abraxas and Santana 3. Lineup changes were common. Carlos Santana's increasing involvement with guru Sri Chimno took the band into a more esoteric music, though it never lost its Latin influence. In 1998, the band Santana was inducted into the Rock and Roll Hall of Fame with Carlos Santana, Jose Chepito Arias, David Brown, Greg Rowley, Mike Carabella, and Michael Shrive. The band has earned 9 Grammy Awards and 3 Latin Grammy Awards, the latter all in 2000. Carlos Santana won a Grammy Award as a solo artist in 1988. The band has sold more than 100 million records worldwide, making them one of the world's best-selling groups of all time. In 2013, Santana announced a reunion of the classic lineup for a new album, Santana 4, which was released in April 2016. They are tied for having won the most Grammy Awards in one night. And the track that Richard's picked is, he's chosen a cover of a Fleetwood Mac song. Yep, it was written by founder of Fleetwood Mac, Peter Green, and it's got to be this one, Black Magic Woman. Get well soon, Richard.

0: Yeah, I'm sorry, Richard, it was the shortened version, but the full version goes on for about 5 minutes. So I hope you're getting better and you'll soon be globe-trotting once more. Singer and songwriter Christina Judith Perry is from Bucks County, Pennsylvania. Perry's song, The Jar of Hearts, was featured on a US TV show, So You Think You Can Dance, during the show on the 30th of June 2010, in a performance by Billy Bell and Catherine McCormack. Perry's friend, Kelty Knight, passed the song to show choreographer Stacey Tukey, as Perry was unsigned at the time. Perry and Colleen watched the performance in the audience. After its exposure on the show, Jar of Hearts sold 48,000 digital copies in its first week, debuting on the Billboard Hot 100 at number 63 and reaching 28 on Billboard's Hot Digital Songs. Within a month, it had sold more than 100,000 copies. Following the success of Jar of Hearts, Perry signed a deal with Atlantic Records in July 2010. She recorded an EP titled The Ocean Way Sessions that was released in November that year. She released her debut album, Love Strong, on the 10th of May 2011. It debuted at number 4 with its first week of sales, some 58,000 copies. And that was in the UK, yeah. Love Strong was the highest selling debut album of 2011. And here he is, Christina Perry, Jar of Hearts.
1: I know I can't take one more step towards you.

Absolutely beautiful song. And Christina's gone on to have another hit with Human. Now, English new wave group ABC first came to prominence in the early 1980s. Their classic lineup consisted of lead singer Martin Fry, guitarist and keyboardist Mark White, saxophonist Stephen Singleton, and drummer David Palmer. ABC developed from an earlier band called Vice Versa and established themselves as part of the new romantic movement, with Fry being framed for his gold lamé suit. Their 1982 debut album, The Lexicon of Love, was a UK number one, and they achieved 10 UK hit singles between 1981 and 1990. The band, now essentially singer Fry solo, continues to tour and release their ninth studio album, The Lexicon of Love 2, in 2016. From the original album, the song we're going to play was released as the second single on the 5th of February, both on 7-inch and 12-inch vinyl, with the same mix appearing on both formats. However, a subsequent US 12-inch remix, also known as the Jazz Remix, appears on several ABC compilations and also as a bonus track on reissues of Lexicon of Love. Production of the album, Lexicon of Love 2, began in October 2015. It was released on the 27th of May in 2016. The release of the album was followed by a tour of festival shows during the mid-2016, to be followed by a scheduled ABC tour in the latter half of the year, including a one show with an orchestra, the South Bank Sinfonia, at the Royal Festival Hall. On the album's release, The Lexicon of Love 2 charted at fifth place on the official albums charts, ABC's first album to enter the top 10 in 26 years. In March last year, just before the band's sold-out Royal Albert Hall orchestra show on the 6th of April, featuring songs from The Lexicon of Love 2, Greatest Hits, and the complete Lexicon of Love album, the band announced they would begin the XYZ tour in November. As Martin Fry said, "Here's an opportunity to open up the ABC songbook and journey through all the hits. Lexicon to lexicon, ABC to XYZ. Here's the most famous one for ABC. It's this one."

My name's Helen Dutton. I'm one of the Macmillan Lung Cancer Nurses at Withenshaw Hospital, and I've been a Macmillan nurse for 7 years. I've always looked after cancer patients, and Macmillan nurses seem to, from the interactions I had with them on the ward when I was a staff nurse, seem to be able to have a closer relationship and a longer relationship with patients, and that's what I wanted, to see people from the beginning for however long they needed us, really. We are usually involved when patients come before they're diagnosed, when they come for the CT scans and there's a suspicion of cancer, and we often meet them then and help them, because it's a very worrying time that they might have a cancer but we don't know for definite. So we get involved then, and we would support people through their investigations, be there when they're told the actual diagnosis, and help them onto the next part of their treatment. The emotional support is really around how people are feeling about the cancer and how it's affecting them and their family, because we see families as well as the patient, and it's about helping them cope with the situation and understand the situation so they can make an informed decision about treatment or what they want to do. People do worry about seeing us and do think we're only going to be there for the end of life, and that if they see us, that's it, they've only got a couple of days. But we try to explain to them that if we can see them earlier, we can help with their symptoms before they become a problem, or we can get them support earlier. We're very accessible. They can phone us after treatment, they can phone us any time, and we'll speak to them and talk to them and try, and if it's not something we can sort out, then we'll find the person who can sort it out. It can be very hard dealing with somebody who's got terminal cancer, but if you can make somebody who's distressed and uncomfortable comfortable and settled, and their family can spend some time with them, then that's very rewarding.

0: your Roxy Music with Angel Eyes. Roxy Music, though, were formed in 1971 by Brian Ferry, who became the group's lead vocalist and chief songwriter, and bassist Graham Simpson. Alongside Ferry, the other longtime members were Phil Manzanera on guitar, Andy McKay on saxophone and oboe, and Paul Thompson on drums and percussion. Other former members included Brian Eno with synthesizer and treatment, Eddie Jobson also on synthesizer and violin, and John Gustafson with bass. Although the band took a break from group activities in 1976 and again in 1983, they reunited for a concert tour in 2001 and toured together intermittently between that time and their breakup again in 2011. Ferry frequently enlisted members of Roxy Music as session musicians for his solo releases. Roxy Music reunited during 1978 to record a new album, Manifesto, but with a reshuffled cast. Jobson was not present and was reportedly not contacted for the reunion. At that time, Jobson was touring and recording with his own band, UK. The sleeve of Manifesto indicated that the revived Roxy Music lineup consisted of Ferry, Manzanera, McKay and Thompson, along with Paul Carrick on keyboards, Alan Spener on bass and Gary Tibbs also on bass. Despite this, all of the media pointed to Roxy Music being a quartet and a trio following the departure of Thompson after a motorcycle accident, with the latter three musicians being regular contributors of the band. Three singles were spun off from Manifesto, including the major hits Dance Away, which got to number two, the song we just played there, Angel Eyes, which got to number four. The trio, augmented by session players, toured extensively until 1983, when Brian Ferry dissolved the band and band members devoted themselves to full-time solo careers.
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0: Yep, that's exactly what we do. I'm bringing you really up to date now with American actress and singer Hayley Steinfeld. She made her breakthrough as Mattie Rose in True Grit, for which she was nominated for numerous accolades, including the Academy Award for Best Supporting Actress. Thereafter, she gained prominence for roles in the movies Ender's Game in 2013, Romeo and Juliet again the same year, Begin Again in 2013, and 3 Days to Kill a year later, 2014. She appeared as Emily Junk in Pitch Perfect 2 in 2015 and Pitch Perfect 3 2 years later in 2017. She received a Golden Globe Award nomination for Best Actress, Motion Picture Comedy or Musical for her portrayal of Nadine Franklin in The Edge of 17 in 2016. After performing the song Flashlight in Pitch Perfect 2, Steinfeld released a cover version of the song and signed with Republic Records. She released her debut single, Love Myself, which has been certified platinum in several countries, followed by her debut extended play, Haze, in 2015. She has since released a series of standalone singles, including Starving, a collaboration with both Gray and Zedd, Let Me Go, a collaboration with The Lesso, Florida Georgia Line and Watt, and the one we're going to play here, Capital Letters, which is a collaboration with Blood Pop, an American musician, record producer and songwriter, which features in the movie 50 Shades Freed.

Yeah, capital letters there from Hayley Steinfeld and Blood Pop. Let me tell you about Anne Marie Rose Nicholson. And she's known professionally as singer and songwriter Anna Marie. Anna Marie was born in Essex in April 1990 and raised in Stamford Lee Hope. She appeared in two West End productions as a child, Les Miserables when she was just six, and Whistle Down the Wind alongside a young Jessie J when she was just 12. Speak Your Mind was released on the 27th of April this year. 1 week prior to the release of the album, she released this single in response to a constant nagging and insisting of Ed Sheeran, who was the co-creator of the song. So we're right up to date with this one, and it's called 2002. Enjoy. I will always

Well, folks, my time's nearly up now, and you've been listening this morning to Clark's Musical Memories here on Preston Hospital Radio, the soundtrack to your bedside. I'd like to thank you all for sharing your time and your memories with me today. As always, it's been a real pleasure. And Richard, do get well real soon, mate. Coming up next is Mr. David Williams and his show, Not Fade Away. So do stay tuned, folks. I hope and I wish everything goes good for you and your stay here in the hospital is pleasant and brief and you get that wonderful, happy outcome. So from me, get well real soon, folks, and I'll be back with more musical memories next week. Till then, you take care, y'all.

Afternoon, everybody, and welcome. My name is David, David Williams, and I'm with you now till, until 2 o'clock this afternoon, playing 1950s and 1960s music. So if that's the era that means something special to you, then please stay tuned, and I'm sure we'll go down memory lane together. I shall also be speaking about 1954 later on in the programme, so if that means anything to you, then again, stay tuned, because I'll be looking at what was happening during that year and, of course, all the important events. Right, so let's move on, like I said, and you've got me for 2 hours. I do hope you'll enjoy the show, I'm sure you will. But let's start off with the Platters, and yes, smoke gets in your eyes.

Yeah, the platter's there, of course, with smoke gets in your eyes. Again, a nice opening to the show. One that where you can just lie back or sit back and relax and listen to the words. Really, really nice. Okay, let's move on, and let's have one now from Arcilla, who sadly passed away, of course. Almost 3 years now. It's getting on, I know that. And this is one that she made. It's not very often played on the radio, but it's one that she made for an LP, one of her first LPs actually, in 1966, I think it was, when she released this particular track. So have a listen to this. I'm sure you'll like it. Words.

Yes, that's Arcilla, of course, and sadly missed. And that's one of her, well, from a very early LP that she made in the 60s. I do hope you enjoyed that. You can hear every word. And, well, we all know the story of Scylla. She became the highest paid female artist on the TV during the 80s, 90s, and so on, because she not only could sing, but she could present songs as well. Present TV shows as well. And, of course, she had a big, big following throughout her life. She really did. Right. How are you all? I hope things are going well and that you're probably now starting your lunch, or you're waiting for your lunch, and that you're looking forward to going home as soon as possible. You might, even at this moment in time, listening to me now, would be waiting for somebody to come and collect you and take you home. Or, of course, you could be waiting for the date that you might have been given. It could be tomorrow or sometime next week. The thing is, be patient. You know, nobody keeps you in hospital unless they have to. It's as simple as that. As soon as you're fit enough, you will be going home, which is great. And that's what it's about. And you'll be going home like a new person. Yes, that's it, isn't it? That's the big thing. Okay, let's move on and let's play this one. This is by the Moody Blues. One of the Moody Blues actually died a couple of days ago. He was the lead guitarist, or one of the lead guitarists. And I just can't think of his name, but it doesn't matter. This is one of their big, big hits. Again, from the 60s, and it's Nights in White Satin.

Yeah, the Moody Blues, of course, Nights in White Satin, and an absolutely brilliant production, brilliant record, and I'm sure it brought back memories to a few out there, which is good. That's what it's all about, this programme of mine, that takes you down memory lane, and that you can relate to certain tracks, certain records, that might have bring back special memories to you. Right, I'm going to keep moving along with the music and what have you. And just a quickie, Mr. Trump, I believe, is he's not coming anymore. He's decided that he's not going to come to visit the Queen in the next few weeks anyway. So I bet that's a big relief to the security people over here. And I've read this morning that it's very unlikely you'll get an invite to the wedding. Well, we'll have to wait and see. Yeah, the one thing about Mr. Trump, or President Trump as he likes to be called, is that he likes publicity. I don't think I'm wrong in saying this. Every day, if you watch the TV or you read the papers, there'll be something about him. He hits the news each and every day. So if you can't give him anything else, he can certainly publicise himself, and that's for sure. Right, Homeward Bound, I'm sure that's what we're all looking forward to. And this is Simon and Garfunkel.

Yes, Simon and Garfunkel, Homeward Bound, and I'm playing that to each and every one of you especially, because I bet you can't wait to get home to your own surroundings, your own house, your own chair, your own TV. Oh, it's marvellous, isn't it? Your own little dog, if you've got one, or big dog. And, of course, the cat and the budgie. You name it, it's surprising what people have. It really is. I was talking to a lady the other day who went upstairs in her attic, and she saw that her tortoise had woken up. Anyway, luckily, apparently, she put it back in the box, and hopefully it's gone back to sleep for a little bit longer. So let's wish the tortoise all the best. Yes. Right, folks, again, like I said, later on I'm going to be playing or talking about 1954, and hopefully bringing back lots of memories to each and every one of you. Right, now then, I'm Dave Williams, and I'm here till 2 o'clock with my show Not Fade Away. I'm here every Saturday, so if you like this kind of music, then please tune in. I follow Jeff, of course, and you've got, if you will, four hours of wonderful looking back all this music, which is great. Yes, great. Okay, this is one from the 60s. I remember this coming out. I remember it being played on most jukeboxes throughout Preston when I used to ride around on my motorbike. And I'm sure, again, this is one that you've not heard for a while, but hopefully it's going to bring back a few memories. Hit the Road, Jack, and it's Mr. Ray Charles.

0: Yeah, that's Ray Charles, of course. Hit the Road, Jack. And again, I've not heard that for quite a while, to be honest with you. And it was a big, big hit in the early 60s. It really was. I think about 1962, thereabouts. Big, big hit for him. And of course, he's made many, many, many records since. And always, whatever he records becomes a hit. Okay, folks. This is Dave Williams again. I'm telling you my name to keep just to keep you informed. And like I said, I think you'll be getting your lunch about now, if not in the next few minutes. And then, of course, this afternoon, later on, you've got the visitors coming in. And I bet you can't wait to get all the latest gossip from home about what's happening next door and what's happening on the street and everything like that. And, of course, you'll be telling them all about what's going on here in the hospital and with you. And hopefully giving them a date when you'll be going home. So that'll be nice, won't it? That'll be really, really good. Right, I told you about Mr. Trump. Well, and of course the royal wedding next, is it May or June? I know they've made a real mess of the date because it's the FA Cup final, same day. Ooh, now then, that's going to be a bit of a problem. They're saying it's not, but I think it's going to be a bit of a problem because a lot of people, this is the problem, will watch the FA Cup final on the TV, won't they? They really will. And because they can't get tickets to go down to Wembley or anything like that. And of course on the TV at the same time will be the royal wedding. So there's going to be a bit of a clash there. Now it's going to be interesting to see how they sort this one out. But you think they'd have got that one right, wouldn't you? You really would think that they'd have, checked dates. But makes you wonder, doesn't it, sometimes? Makes you wonder. Anyway, not to worry. Okay, Chantilly Lace, Bing Bopper.
1: Hello, baby. Yeah, this is the Big Bopper speaking.

0: to make me act so funny, make me spend my money, make me feel real loose, like a long-necked goose, or like a girl. Oh, baby, that's the one I like.
1: What's that, honey? Pick you up at 8.

there's the late Big Bopper. Yes, and it's one of those that will never fade away. They'll be playing that in 100 years' time. Really, really great track. Really great. Hope you enjoyed that one, folks, and I hope it brought back a few memories to you. I really do. Right, again, what can I talk about? Well, the weather. Well, you're missing nothing outside. It's cold and damp. Oh, and we've got, what, another 2 or 3 months of this before we'll see any big change, I would think. And let's just hope, that we're going to get a good summer. That's the big hope. Of course, in the next few weeks, they'll be telling us all about the heat wave that's going to come in the summer and that we're all going to be short of water and all the rest of it. They do it every year. I'm sure they've got nothing better to do, some of these journalists. And then, of course, it all goes wrong, doesn't it? Yeah, but they always have an excuse. Yeah, they always find something to blame. Okay, folks, let's have a listen to this. I've not heard this one for a long time. It's Julie London. Remember Julie London? Yeah. And it's a great, great track, believe me. Cry Me a River.

0: Yeah, Julie London there, of course. Beautiful track, a jazz track. I hope you enjoyed it. I know there's a lot of people that do like jazz and Cry Me a River. So I do hope you enjoyed that one. It's one of those you can lie back in bed and just simply nod off. That's what it's about. Relaxation. Yes, relaxation.
1: Hello, I'm Jean Harris, Chaplaincy Manager for Lancashire Teaching Hospitals. I would like to tell you about our weekly programme on the hospital radio, on Mondays at 11 a.m. We have called this programme A Thought for the Week, something for you to focus on during the time that you are here with us. We hope that by including a reading, music, reflection and prayer, introduced by ourselves and guest speakers from a range of different faiths, you will come to enjoy and look forward to our weekly time together. If you would like to speak to a chaplain, please phone on 01772 522 435.
0: Right, okay, folks. Again, I was talking to you about the world and how it's going. Well, one or two things have happened. Of course, we've got the Olympic Games anytime now, the Winter Games, should I say. And it's nice to know that the South Koreans and the North Koreans, they've decided to talk to one another. And hopefully the North Koreans will be able to, if you will, pitch in and, well, become a part of the teamwork, and they will take part to hopefully winning medals, because they're quite a good team. You know, North Korea, they've got some wonderful athletes, they really have, and by being involved, it will help politics, it'll help the world, it'll help peace. So let's see what happens. Again, I think it starts in the next 2 or 3 weeks with the tobogganing and then the skiing, ice skating, you name it. It's wonderful. It really is. Well worth watching. If you're back home, just watch it. And I think it'll be during the day as well, which is great because of it's not a big time difference. So, they'll be participating, and that's really, really good. Okay, then. I'm looking at the clock. Oh, we're all right. We've got bags of time, haven't we? We really have. I'm here every Saturday, like I said, same place, same time. So if you like this kind of music, then please just tune in each and every. It doesn't cost you anything. No charge whatsoever. You can just simply put your earphones on and listen to us down here. You really, really can. And again, if you want to, you can always ring down and press the star button. No, everybody has a phone above the bed. Press the star button and press 4306, and that will get you down here. I'm here, and one of us will answer the phone. If we are busy, of course, it'll go onto the answer phone. You don't have to leave your name if you don't want to, and you don't have to say which ward you're in. But if you want to, you can. If you don't, you don't have to. But I'll do my best to help with your request. I'm not saying I've got everything, I haven't, but I can try. Okay, so that's 4306, folks, if you want to ring me down here. Okay, Cliff Richard, remember Cliff? Yeah, of course you do. He's on I think he's on a UK tour at this moment in time, and getting tickets, very, very, very, very difficult. Every show is a sellout, it really is. He's a wonderful artist, certainly for his age, and he's been around for a long, long time now, as Cliff, he really has. But his very first number one, a lot of people think it was Move It, but it wasn't. Move It went to number two. This is what went to number one for the first time for him, and it's Travelling Light.

Yeah, that's Cliff, of course, and that was his first number one, Travelling Light, and that would be 1958, folks, 1958. And he's still backing him in, so good luck to him. Of course, Cliff was a big, big pal of, well, he's a big pal of a lot of people, of course, but he was certainly with Cilla Black. He liked to be with her many, many times. They went out together having lunch or dinner or whatever, and well, she went all over the place with him after Bobby died, of course, and Cliff kept her company, and she kept him company, and they both did very, very well together. They really did. And okay, so again, you know, Cliff Richard, great artist, and he will I can never understand why he never hit America. I really can't. It's something that has always bewildered me, because he just didn't take off over there, and for some reason or other, it just didn't work. But over here in England and some of the other countries, some of the European countries, he was very, very, very, very big. So, but anyway, he's still going. And like I said, he's still making records and recordings. And, well, you can still buy them. And, of course, we're all on this new fangled, going back to what goes around comes around. And it's the record player has once again lifted its head up, and people now are buying, of course, the records that we used to buy in the 50s and 60s, the LPs, yes. And well, there's a new market. In other words, people are buying records that they're now playing not on CDs players, but on record players. And well, they sound brilliant, they really do, on a record player. Okay, folks, so I just thought I'd give you a bit of information there. Right, let's stay with the 50s, and this is one, and I used to love this guy, I really did. I used to go every year to Blackpool to see him, because he was always there for his summer season, talking about Lonnie Donegan, and I used to go, like I said, every year, never missed, and I thought he was wonderful, I really do. There was Lonnie, of course, Mickey and Griff, they were the

That's Lonnie. Lonnie Donegan, of course, putting on the style. And again, I think that was recorded in Blackpool. I'm not quite sure. It was a live performance. And, well, again, it's one of those that will never fade away. It'll be played in many, many, many, many years to come. Right. 1962, a young lady came on the scene. She was only 14 years of age, and she made a record, and it went straight to number one. And then she made one or two more, and they all went to number one. And then on the, I think this was the third number one, again, I'm talking about Helen Sapiro, by the way. She, where she is now and what she's doing, I do not know. I believe she got married many years ago, so she probably has a family, and she's probably now, if you will, retired from the business. But this is one of her big, big hits. You Don't Know, Helen Sapiro. Whoa.

0: Yes, Helen Shapiro, of course, their unique voice without any danger. I used to think she was wonderful. I really did. I fell in love with her a few times. And that's how it used to be. But like I said, she was 14 when she set off with her career. And I think she was about 16 when she recorded that particular track. And, well, again, I don't know where she is to this day. So if anybody knows anything that I don't, please ring down to the studio and we'll... be very nice to have the information, it really will.
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0: Yes, it is your... hospital radio station. It's a freebie, it doesn't cost you a penny. Just simply put the earphones on and away you go. Any difficulties, just ask one of the nurses and they'll help you. And enjoy the music, enjoy the programs. There's something for everybody, and we're here 24/7, so that means to say, even in the night, if you suddenly wake up and you want to listen to a bit of music, then have a listen, have a listen. Okay, let's stay with the ladies just for a moment then. Okay, going back to the 50s, and this lady was brilliant, she really was. She had many, many, many top hits, both here and over there in the States. And I'm talking about Connie Francis, no longer with us, but she made some great tracks and they won't fade away. And this one, Who's Sorry Now? And I'm sure you'll remember this.

0: Yeah, Connie Francis there, of course. Who's sorry now? From the 50s, and I'm sure, again, that bring back quite a lot of memories to a lot of people out there. I really do. So have a listen to this, shall we?
1: Hi, this is Sylvia Williams. I'll be here with the Music Box on Preston Hospital Radio every Friday between 2 and 4 o'clock. I'll be playing a variety of music ranging from 60s to present day. 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
0: Yeah, I listen to Sylvia each and every Friday. I think it's 2 till 4 o'clock, so a great programme. Each programme is different. She does different types of... she'll do jazz one week, big bands another week, and all the rest of it. So, again, make sure you tune into that. But, of course, a lot of you won't be here this time next Friday, so that's good. Right, how about listening to this one? A great guy, Roy Orbison from the 1960s, and I'm sure you'll enjoy this one. Especially the ladies out there. The late Roy Orbison had a tragic life, but made some wonderful, wonderful records. Only the Lonely.

Yes, the late, great Roy Orbison there with Only the Lonely. One of his best sellers, that's for sure. And again, like I said, he won't fade away. Roy has a wonderful following, even today, even though he's no longer with us. He really has. He's still selling the records by the hundreds of thousands. Okay, so I hope you enjoyed that one as well, folks. I'm moving on before I go into talking about 1954. In a little while, 1954, I've just done my sums here. It's 64 years ago. Gosh, we're 64 years ago, 1954. The Queen, well, she'd had a coronation the year before. So that might throw a little bit of light onto it. Okay, let's have a listen to this one then. And it's, how about going back to the 60s? And again, this is one group that did very, very well. In fact, I think all of their records, the first five or six at least, went to number one. Liverpool group, of course, and I actually interviewed one of them not long ago when I was at another radio station. And I'm talking about the Searchers, and, well, here we are. Don't throw your love away. Yes, sir.

Yeah, The Searchers there, Don't Throw Your Love Away. Again, that was a number, big number one hit for them in the early 60s. I think that came out about 1963-64. Like I said, straight to number one. No messing, that was the way it goes. Let's have one now from... you can't have a show, really, I suppose, without the Rolling Stones. So let's play this one. I'm sure you'll enjoy it. And it's Angie.

Yeah, the Rolling Stones, of course. Angie. And again, that's from one of their very, very successful CDs, if you will, 40 Licks. And I think it's a really great track that Jagger did there, I really do. And he wrote it, of course, Angie. I don't know who it was supposed to be about, but he can, when he wants to, he can write some really great, great music. He really, really can. There's no two ways about it. Like I said, I do hope you enjoyed that one. And of course, going back to President Trump, he used the Stones, of course, with his, as a backing group for his speeches with You Don't Always Get What You Want. And again, if ever you hear him on stage doing a speech, you'll hear that being played in the background. Okay, folks, I'm going to talk about 1954 in a moment. Let's have a couple of tracks before then. How about Mr. Presley? Mr. Presley, yeah, why not? I'm sure you'll enjoy this one. Surrender.

Yeah, whatever they say about Mr. Presley, he certainly had the voice, that's for sure, and that's a really great track. And again, one that'll never fade away. It'll be being played in hundreds of years' time, that it really, really will. And like I said, he made some wonderful, wonderful music. He really did. Okay, I'm going to talk. I keep saying I'm going to talk about 1954. I will do, I promise you. I'm coming round to it any time now. So let's play this one, and then I will come back to 1954. And this is one from the 50s. This was recorded in 1957-58, and you can see where the trend was starting to go more towards, if you will, rock type music, away from the what they used to term fuddy-duddy music. Yes, and this is the Ponytails and Born Too Late.

Yeah, the ponytails there, of course. Born too late. Hope you enjoyed that, folks. That was from the 50s, of course. And let me now talk about 1954. 64 years ago. 64 years ago. So there's some of you now in bed scratching your heads saying, where's it all gone to? Well, I don't know, unfortunately. Time doesn't wait for anybody, does it? No. We're all involved with time, unfortunately. Okay, you could go out and get a gallon of petrol, folks. A gallon of petrol for your motor car. Not a litre, a gallon. That's 5 litres. And you could buy that for 2 and threepence. Old money, which is 11 pence. New money today. 11p. Gosh, for about 60p, you could fill your car up. But those days have gone. That was, of course, the era in the 50s of the, if you will, cheap oil. Yes. You could go out and buy a brand new car, a brand new one, but the snag was, of course, in 1954, we were still recovering a lot from the war, and most of the cars being built here in the UK were for export, selling them, of course, for currency, where we could start paying off our debts. But if you could get one, you'd have to put your name down, and you'd wait for, I don't know, 3 to 6 months, whatever, but you could get a brand new Standard 8, I've got it in front of me here, for £320 on the road. £320, just imagine that. And you could buy a gallon of petrol for 11p. Oh, motoring down. But there's a downfall to everything, isn't there? Wages were very, very low, of course, then. Now then, you could go to the movies. Yes, the movies, because the very few people had TVs in those days. And you could go to the movies for 7p old money, which is about 2.5p, 3p today. Yes. And as kids, they used to have this Saturday morning kids club. You went down and you watched all the Cowboys, the Roy Rogers and the Tom Mix and all the rest of it. And Flash Gordon, yeah, I've been told. Yeah, and looking back, you know, they were very, very very successful. The number of children used to go down. And the one thing about it was, and again, I was in short pants, it's not like it is now. There was no parents there, or very few. Times were different. They really, really were different. We could enjoy ourselves without being fearful, if you will, of bad things. And unfortunately, those days have gone, folks. They really have. Ooh, anyway, and also, of course, if you got married, and a lot of people were starting to get married again in the 50s, and, of course, they wanted to get away from mum and dad to some extent and buy their own house, you could buy a brand-new semi-detached house in the northwest here, or bungalow, because they were building bungalows as well at the same time, for around about £1,750. Brand-new. Can't be bad. The snag again was that you couldn't get, there wasn't the mortgage systems that we have today, and of course the you had to go along mainly to your bank manager, and you had to go along with your wife or with your husband, and dressed, to, if you will, for the occasion, with your best Sunday suit on and all the rest of it, in order to convince the bank manager to lend you some money to buy the house. So it wasn't an easy thing to do. Events in 1954, right, Mr. Roger, or Dr. Roger Bannister, he was the first person to do the sub-4-minute mile. And, of course, today, well, they're all doing it, aren't they? It just shows you how we've come along, certainly in athletics. Looking back, we were very slow, but, of course, in those days, it was an achievement to do that kind of time. Okay, in the UK here, of course, the television screens were popping up here, there and everywhere. And one of the first shows on there was a controversial adaptation of George Orwell's 1984. Yes, it created a lot of publicity that it was putting, if you will, the United Kingdom people off and making them frightened. Oh, God, if only they knew what was happening today. Right, rationing, should I say, it finally ended here in Great Britain in 1954. Yes, at last it was going. And you could go out and you could buy, as kids, you could buy some sweets, because sugar was rationed prior to that, and you used to have
if you will, little coupons, and you could get probably 2 ounces of toffees a week. But now you could get as many as you wanted, providing you got the money. Yeah. West Germany in 1954, well, they won the World Cup, yes. And they defeated, I think it was Hungary, and that was actually done in Switzerland, yes. Zurich. Right, Rock Around the Clock, Bill Haley and the Comets. That was a big film, if you will, that came across here from the US, and there was all kinds of problems in the cinemas. The Teddy Boys, as they were called then, they were going round smashing seats and you name it in cinemas. So there was all kinds of problems with society. Marilyn Monroe, she married Joe Baggio. I can never say that word. Yeah. And it didn't last long. I forget how long it lasted, but it didn't last that long. And, of course, Mr. Presley, Elvis Presley, he began his musical career in 1954. Yeah. So that's Joe DiMaggio and Elvis there in 1954. Popular films of 1954. White Christmas was the big one. The Kennutony. The Glenn Miller Story. That was a good film. I remember that one. I remember sitting and watching that with my dad. On the Waterfront. That was a big film of the year. And Seven Brides for Seven Brothers, and 20,000 Leagues Under the Sea. Okay, John Travolta was born in 1954 on February the 18th, so it'll be his birthday anytime, it really will. Right, that's enough for a moment, and I'll come back to that in a little while. Let's go with Sailor and Pet.

Pat Clark there, of course, with Sailor. Hope you enjoyed that. And again, that was a big number one hit for her here and over there in the States. I do believe that went number one. And I do believe in Europe, it went all over the place. Germany, you name it. A bit more on 1954 in a little while, but let's play The Shadows. Wonderful Land.

Yeah, the Shadows, of course. Wonderful Land. I do believe now that they've more or less retired, and they made some wonderful guitar music over the years, didn't they? They really did. And they used to come to Preston as well, which was great, when they came to the Guildhall here. And, well, again, we'll miss them. But having said that, they've left us a wonderful legacy of music, guitar music, that we'll be playing. They won't fade. They won't fade away. They'll be playing them in hundreds of years' time. And one of the reasons they'll be playing them is because any of these young people coming up who buy a guitar, and of course they do, the first thing they want to do is learn how to play some of the Shadows music, especially Apache. Yes, Apache seems to be the big favourite of any person who buys a guitar. Yeah. 1954, folks, yes, 64 years ago. I'll finish on these things, which I said I'd do. Rosa Parks, she was arrested in Montgomery in Alabama, and she set, if you will, the American Civil Rights Movement in motion. She's the lady who was asked to move off a seat on a bus, and she refused. The rest is history. Let's have a look. President Eisenhower, he signed the Communist Control Act, which outlawed the Communist Party in the United States. And that was in 1954 as well, folks. Some of the music from 1954, again, it'll just get your memory going a little bit. Shake, Rattle and Roll, Bill Haley and the Comets was a big hit. Young at Heart, Mr. Frank Sinatra. Mambo Italiano, that's Rosemary Clooney. That was a big hit for her. Stranger in Paradise, Tony Martin. And Oh My Papa, that was Eddie Fisher. And of course, it was a big hit also for our Preston man here, Mr. Eddie Calvert. Eddie got it to number one here in the UK. Secret Love, Doris Day. And This Old House, Rosemary Clooney. And that's it from 1954, really. And then, well, like I said, the Frank Sinatra, Three Coins in the Fountain, Johnny Ray, such a Night. I must find that one because it's a great record. And Don Cornell, I can't remember him. I can't remember him. Hold My Hand. Anyway, that's a little bit about 1954. I do hope it made a few memories click for a lot of you out there, really do. Right, I'm Dave Williams, and I'm here with you until 2 o'clock with my show Not Fade Away. I'm here each and every Saturday, same place, same time. Roger Miller, well, he died, I think it was early on this week. Great artist, American artist, of course, and he had a big hit throughout the world, really, with this one I'm going to play now, King of the Road.

Yeah, that's dedicated to Roger Miller, of course, who sadly passed away early on this week. But that was a big, big hit for him. King of the Road. Right, your visitors will be getting here now. Some of them will be cursing because they've got to park or try and park. It's getting terrible, isn't it, with the parking? But there's nothing the hospital can do, really. I mean, you need land to have car parks, don't you? And if you haven't got the land, then you haven't got car parks. But we do our best. We do our best down here to facilitate everybody who needs to park their car. Right, let's have a look at the time. Oh, got around about half an hour left anyway before I'll be saying bye-bye to you for this week. What else can I talk about? Well, there's so much been going on in the world. Christmas, of course, now is well back, gone. And, of course, me included, we're all getting the bills, the credit card statements, aren't we? Yeah. And every year we say the same thing. We're not going to have that kind of music money spent next year. No. And but we do, don't we? We do. In fact, it's silly because I've noticed a lot of people start buying Christmas presents, well, round about August, September time. And, I don't know. Me, I'm one of the, what's called the last-minute guys. I have a little list of who I'm going to buy a present for, and then I'll wait for the final week and then go out and see what I can get. And in a lot of cases, I win. But there are times when I just give up because if I'm looking for something that I don't really know I need for somebody, then you know, you start to spend foolishly, don't you? You buy what I call trash presents, because after you've left the present, a lot of them, they don't want them. Anyway, I don't want to ruin your Christmases. But like I said, Christmas is, it comes earlier every year. And of course, we're in the new year now, and let's hope that 2018 is going to be a good year for the world, not just for us, but for the world. There's so much going on in the world, so many bad things as well as good things. If we all came together, if it was only for a week, no wars, no nothing, it'd be wonderful, wouldn't it? It really would. But we don't. We somehow, I don't know. It's beyond me, beyond me. Okay, I've had my little two-penneth of politics there, and well, that's a lot. Oh, by the way, the last thing I was going to say is, yes, I went in a supermarket yesterday and all the Easter eggs are there. They're ready. Yeah, they're all there, ready for you to buy. I tell you, where does it all end, folks? Where does it all end? Okay, how about then? The carnival is over. The Seekers.

Yeah, the carnival is over. The Seekers there. Judith Durham, of course, was the lead girl, or lead female singer, so to say. Yes. You're not supposed to use boy and girl anymore. Right? It's getting a bit silly, this game. Right. Ooh, right. Okay. I hope you enjoyed that one, folks. I did. I thought it was a lovely, lovely tune. I really did. And that was recorded in the 60s, early 60s. And again, quite a long time ago, isn't it? How about Peter and Gordon? I've not heard what's happened since they made two or three records. I do believe that one of them passed away. I think it was Peter. Correct me if I'm wrong. And that the other, let's say Gordon, went across to the States and he started producing records. That's the last I heard. And that, again, that's going back many, many, many, many years that... you know, that I read anything about them, really. Okay, but this was one of their big hits. It was a number one. It was a number one here, and it was a number one over there in the States, I do believe. If it wasn't one, it was certainly in the top five in the States. And it's Peter and Gordon, and it's A World Without Love.

Yeah, Peter and Gordon, of course, from the 60s. A World Without Love. Nice record. Nice record. Hope you enjoyed that one. Right, as I said before, your visitors are on the way. They'll be trudging up the main corridor here in the hospital. And, of course, they'll be waiting to come in to see you. Anyway, before they come in, you know, until they come in, let's put it that way, please stay with me. I'm here till 2 o'clock, and then, of course, I'll be off. But stay with me just for a little while longer, for another 20 minutes or so. Yes, yes. And like I said, if you're still here next week, I'll be here, same place, same time. So this is Dave Williams, who will be with you. And well, I'm sure you bring back a few memories to each and every one of you. Okay, let's move on. I know that a lot of people like music, and they like, if you will, music they can just lie back to and just, I don't know, contemplate the days that have, if you will, passed by, and of course bringing back memories, because the brain is a wonderful thing, isn't it, folks? It really is. It opens little doors, and when we hear something, or even when you smell something, you sometimes, I know it happens with me, and I think to myself, yeah, I remember that when I was a kid, that smell. And then suddenly it'll come where it was and what it was. And, wonderful. It's locked away there, but it can get out, and it does get out. And the same goes, of course, with music. Music, I don't know, there's something about music for each and every one of us. We all love it. We all, if you will, cherish music, and we, if you will, identify with certain types of music, and it brings back memories to each and every one of us. Remember Mary Hopkin, eh? Do you remember? I think she was discovered on Huey Green's show many, many, many years ago. She made one or two records, but this was a big hit for her, for Mary. I don't know what's happened to her, whether she's retired from the business or not, I don't know. But this is one of her big, big hits. And like I said, she was discovered by Huey Green, and those were the days. Those, hey, they were, weren't they? Those were the days. Mary Hopkin.

Mary Hopkins, of course. Those were the days. Hope you enjoyed that one, folks, because again, it's one I've not heard for a while. Great.

Yes, beautiful, beautiful track. That's one of Jeff Clark's promos that was put on here in front of me, and a lovely, lovely tune. Certainly for anybody who wants to just simply go back in time a little bit and bring back memories. Yes. How about Mr. Tom Jones? He's on the box again, I noticed. He'll be on again tonight, I think. I know my wife watches the programme, and it's actually, I watched a little bit, so I'm not into these programmes, but even so, I did watch a bit the other week, and it's quite good, quite good. It's certainly got a good theme to it, where, you know, they don't actually see the person, but only listen to the person sing it. I think it's a good idea, I really do. What do you think? I'm sure you're the same. Right, Green Green Grass of Home, Mr. Tom Jones.

Yeah, Tom Jones there, of course. And Sir Tom Jones, isn't it, of course? Green, Green Grass of Home. Hope you enjoyed that one as well, folks. It's a beautiful tune. Whoever wrote the words are really good. It's very clever the way they did it. And, of course, it tells the story, which is wonderful. It really is. And you can hear every word. That's the difference, isn't it? Let's move on. I'm looking at the clock and time is flying. It really is. Let's play this one then. And we'll all... it's Mr. Frankie Lane from the 1950s. Yes, I believe.

Late, great Frankie Lane there, and Frankie, of course, made some wonderful records in his lifetime, and a lot of them were cowboy-type, High Noon and things like that. He was really, really good. I remember my mum and dad used to think the world of him, and they used to buy his records, his 78s as they were then, and play them away on the record player. Yep, how times have changed. How times have changed. Well, folks, it's coming to my ending. Yes, I wish you all well, and I do hope your stay here is a brief one, and that you'll be going home very shortly, and back home where you belong, and with your own family, and of course your own surroundings. So this is David Williams, and or Dave Williams. I don't mind. In fact, I'm getting used to this Dave Williams. I think it's not so bad. And I'll be here again next Saturday for those who are still here in the hospital. And well, same place, same time. I follow Jeff, of course, and I'll be playing more memory tunes. I really will, from the 50s and the 60s. Okay, take care, everybody. And like I said, really, really keep your chin up, yeah, and you won't be long. You'll be outside, back home, and I do hope everything goes to plan. I really do. Take care, everybody. This is Dave Williams saying bye for now. See you very, very soon.

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How was your experience of the hospital? 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This is part of a national program to improve patient experiences while in hospital. 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

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We'll bring you the swing.

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I'll be bringing the latest about video games news, releases, charts, some fantastic music and also my own personal odyssey in the world of games. 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

help from you. Though I may be down at the moment, never underestimate what I can do. 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

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This is part of a national program to improve patient experiences while in hospital. Taking part in the survey is voluntary and all answers are confidential. If you are selected to take part, you will receive a questionnaire in the post and text message reminders. If you do not want to take part or have any questions about the survey, please contact our Patient Experience and PALS team by calling 07 591 988 962 or emailing pals@lth.

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I'll be bringing the latest about video games news, releases, charts, some fantastic music, and also my own personal odyssey in the world of games. 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

So, good afternoon, hello and welcome to today's edition of The Mixed Bag. My name is Bernard Farrell, and for the next 2 hours, I'll bring you a mixed bag of music from different decades and different musical styles.

So, let's get the show on the road. With some 1970s British soul, this is Jimmy James and the Vagabonds. Now is the time.

So that was Jimmy James getting us started with Now Is The Time. And the time is for the mix bag. For the next 2 hours, we're going to have a mixture of musical styles, a mixture across the decades from the 1940s to today's music. I've got a comedy slot, I've got some brain teasers, and in the fourth quarter of the programme, just for fun, a quiz to test your general knowledge. So hopefully you will be entertained. Will help you on the road to recovery, and I very much hope there is something in the program for everyone listening, no matter what your favorite style of music. So let's move on to something more modern. This is Keane, Somewhere Only We Know.

That was Keen there with Somewhere Only We Know. Now then, our first feature is our look back year. And this week we're going to look back to the start of the swinging 60s, to 1961. And this was the top selling single in the whole of the year, 1961, Elvis Presley, Wooden Hearts.

Elvis Presley there with Wooden Hearts. So, what was happening in 1961 that we're looking back? Well, that year saw the worsening of relationships between the USA and the USSR, now known as Russia, and it began the start of the Cold War. Didn't actually go to war, but they didn't like each other, and they were certainly giving each other the cold shoulder. But in 1961, it saw Russian Yuri Gagarin to become the first human in space. And it also... Alan Shepard, he was the second person. He followed... he was an American. He followed Yuri Gagarin, but he wasn't in space for anywhere near the amount of time. And then very quickly, just to rub it in, the Russians had a second person for them in space, German Titov. We also had the construction of the Berlin Wall, part of a separation between East and West Germany. And in 1961, John F. Kennedy was elected US president and immediately had to sort out the Cuban crisis and the Bay of Pigs crisis, which involved an attempted overthrow of Fidel Castro, the Cuban leader. And the overthrow was led by the American CIA. Now, other things that were happening in 1961. The average UK house price was, listen to this, £2,700. £2,700. Probably going for £270,000 nowadays. A litre of petrol was 5 pence. And milk was almost as expensive at 4 pence a pint. Not quite sure why milk was so pricey. Aluminium was first used for tin food. And what else? Oh, yes, in Detroit, Motown, they had their first million seller record with Shop Around by the Miracles, which we'll play a little bit later. And there was a group in Liverpool who were just going to start to perform for the first time at the Cavern Club, and of course they were the Beatles. And in America, Dion was running around with Sue.

That was Dion of Dion and the Belmonts with Running Around with Sue, Run Around Sue. Now then, let's go back to 1961. We said goodbye to George Formby, who was a singer and comedy film star, famed for playing his ukulele. We also said goodbye to Sir Thomas Beecham, famous orchestral conductor. Also, we said goodbye to the farthing. It ceased to be legal tender. That would have been the equivalent of 1/10 of a pence. Not surprising we got rid of it. What with inflation and all that. But we also lost the very large black and white £5 notes. And they were so large that they were folded up several times to fit in a wallet. Anyway, in 61 we also said hello to people who made their entrance into the world. Princess Diana was born this year, as were actors Robert Carlyle and Nicholas Lyndhurst, also known as Rodney from Only Fools and Horses, Martin Clunes, better known as Doc Martin, Ricky Gervais of The Office, and Hugh Edwards, the 10 o'clock BBC TV news presenter, and also singer Boy George, who needs no description whatsoever. Also, future star boxer Frank Bruno was born, as was footballer Ian Rush. And also appearing for the first time was the Sunday Telegraph, first published in 1961, and Songs of Praise was first broadcast on the TV, and the Jaguar E-Type was launched. Mother Care opened its doors, and sadly that's just closed. And also we had the introduction of the birth control pill in 1961. In sport, Tottenham Hotspur did the double by winning the Football League and the FA Cup. And top TV viewed programmes were Avengers. Top films had a strong Western influence with shows such as Gunsmoke, Wagon Train and Bonanza. Whistle Down the Wind was filmed in Clitheroe. West Side Story and The Guns of Navarone were also released, as was 101 Dalmatians. And this was number one in this month in 1961, Johnny Tillotson with Poetry in Motion.

That was Johnny Tillotson with Poetry in Motion, and that just concludes for the moment our look back to 1961, though I do have some more songs from 1961 and which I'll play later in the programme. So let's get a bit more up to date. Here's Irish band Snow Patrol, who were formed in Scotland whilst they were studying at Dundee University, and this is their most successful single, charting three times in the top 40 in 2006, 7 and 9. And incidentally, this is the most played song on the radio, which was written in this millennium. It's Chasing Cars by Snow Patrol.

Snow Patrol there with Chasing Cars. Now it's time for today's three-song musical link challenge. Your task is to identify the next three songs and to identify the artist who recorded the songs, then to work out what it is that links them together. The link or the connection is either in the name of the song or in the name of the artist, or it's one or the other, but it's anywhere of one of those six. So here's the first song of the three songs in the musical link. So don't forget, you're looking for the title of the song and the artist. And then remember those and then work out what links these three songs. First of all, here we go.

So that was the first song in our Thring Song musical link. Hope you recognised it, because I'm going to challenge you how to work out how it's linked to this next one. A very different style.

So that was the second song in our three-song musical link. Did you recognise it? You probably recognise the voice. And the song might not have been too well-known, but I think the chorus and the title was mentioned several times, so you should be able to work this one out. And our final song in the three-song link, leaving behind that jazz-influenced number and very much a 1970s rock anthem. Here we go.

0: That was superb. It never fails to get me every time I hear that. Hopefully you identified it. It was John Miles with Music. And what about the two before? Well, did you recognise them? Did you work out what the link is? Well, first of all, in our three-song musical link, we had Tiger Feet by Mud. Then we changed genres and we had some jazz. Jamie Cullen singing about My Yard. And then the magnificent John Miles with Music. So, those were our three songs, three titles, and three artists. Did you work out the connection? It is, of course. Well, we had Feet, we had Yards, and we had Miles. So the link is Measures of Distance. Now then, whilst I was listening to John Miles, I just checked our record library. And if anybody says, well, that's all very well, but we don't use imperial measurements anymore, I can't find any songs with metres or kilometres or whatever else. So Feet and Yards and, of course, Miles, they're still in use. Well done if you got the correct answer.
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0: Cheers, Ken. Thank you very much. This is Bernard Farrell for Preston Hospital Radio, and this is today's Mixed Bag programme. But if you would like to request a song, or you want to send a dedication to someone, perhaps a thank you to a member of staff, then do and get in touch with us here at Preston Hospital Radio. Just dial *4306, *4306. And whilst you're thinking of what to request, this is Kirsty McCall with A New England.

That was the sadly departed Kirsty MacColl looking for New England. Kirsty MacColl was the daughter of legendary folk singer Ewan MacColl, famous amongst other things for the song Dirty Old Town, which was about Salford. I'm sure lots of you will know that one. That song, Kirsty's New England song, was her highest solo chart, topping or performing song. But she did have a number one, of course, with the Pogues, many people's favourite Christmas song, including mine, The Fairy Tale of New York. Now then, let's move on. The introducing feature. It's impossible to keep up to date with everything that's released, and therefore some good music might have passed you by. So this feature is to bring to your attention some of those great tracks or artists that you might not have heard of before, or you might not have heard of for a very long time. This week's artist is an American singer-songwriter, Bertie Higgins. Bertie enjoyed success with his first and best LP, Just Another Day in Paradise, released in the early 1980s. And you can tell from the lyrics, he's based around Florida and the Florida Keys area. His songs are very strongly influenced by the region. And how better to deal with a cold winter's night than to transport ourselves mentally to another day in paradise.

Did you get transported to Florida Keys? I know I did. And let's have another little bit of indulgence. Imagine the warm tropical seas. This is Key Largo.

That was Bertie Higgins concluding our introducing spot. They had two songs there, Key Largo, which you just heard, and before that, Just Another Day in Paradise. Two superb songs around about, or based around the Florida Keys area, and it transports me every time I hear them. Hope you found them good. Anyway, it's time for Memory from the Musicals. And this week's musical we're going to look at is Cats by Andrew Lloyd Webber. Now, the musical is based on T.S. Eliot's book about a tribe of cats called the Jellicles. And the standout song, of course, is Memory. Hope you enjoy it.

That was Memory from the musical Cats. Hope you enjoyed that one. Now then, I try and mix up the musical styles, as you know. So one or two get slightly underrepresented. So I've got a folk song for you now. This is by Christy Moore. And many folk songs are either laments and ballads about love lost or something going wrong. And this is very much in that genre. But it's about something very close to us all geographically. It's about the tragedy of the Morecambe Cocklers. I don't know if you remember that a few years ago. But this is Christy Moore, Morecambe Bay.

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I stood beside them in the corner shop and in the market too. I should have spoken to them, told them everything I knew. Like our mothers told us as we went out to play, never try and rest the time.

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Migrant workers, 23 were drowned last night. Their final phone calls halfway around the world crossed, as between two river estuaries they rest the tide and lost. When the tide is the devil, it will run you out of breath, race you to the seashore, chase you to your death.

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Anyway, we shouldn't forget things like that, but let's cheer ourselves up now. If you like a good sing-along song, then don't hold back. Let's see which ward will sing the loudest to be named this week's sing-along winners. And today's sing-along song is Daydream Believer by the Monkees.

0: The Monkees there with our sing-along song, Daydream Believer. And I could hear the singing coming down the corridors. Well done, everyone. I'm afraid I'm going to have to call it a draw. You were all too good. Anyway, moving swiftly on. I promise you a comedy slot. So today we're going to feature a sketch from the two Ronnies. They've got some fake news and sport for you. And this is how they used to close their programme.
1: Next week, a famous millionaire reveals how it feels to have piles of gold. Wealthy but uncomfortable. And now news from the courts. In the Central Divorce Court today, a lady clairvoyant was granted a divorce on the grounds of her husband's adultery next weekend in Brighton. Here's the late news. Mr. Healy gave some interesting figures on education today. In the Greater London area, one half of the population can't read, one half can't write, and the other three quarters can't hide out. A West Drayton man who kept himself awake by snoring every night for 17 years has at last found the answer. He's going to sleep in another room. And finally, sport. At the nudist pentathlon at Crystal Palace this afternoon was won by Britain's Orville Stark. He was fourth in the 100 metres, third in the long jump, second in the low hurdles, had an accident in the high hurdles, and was first in the yodeling. From me, and it's good night from him. Good night.
0: Good night. That's the two Ronnies there. Do you remember them? Oh, they were good. I was watching on Catch Up a programme of the two Ronnies over the weekend. It was really good. They rank with Morecambe and Wise. I'm sorry, but most of the comedians these days don't quite get up there. Though, I have to admit that one of the best programmes on TV at the moment is Would I Lie to You. If you haven't seen it, do watch it. It is hilarious. Anyway, this is our final song from 1961. It's Motown's first million seller. It's The Miracles, as they were known at the time. They became later known as Smokey Robinson and The Miracles, but at this particular time, this was The Miracles with Shop Around.
2: When I

Although it was released as the title of The Miracles, you could tell that Smokey was in there singing away and leading the rest of the band. Anyway, here's Harry Nilsson with the signature tune from the film Midnight Cowboy. Everybody's talking at me.

Harry Nilsson complaining that everybody's talking at him. Anyway, time now to exercise the brain cells again. Here's today's conundrum. You've got to work out this tricky puzzle. A window cleaner is cleaning the windows on the 25th floor of a skyscraper when he slips and falls. He's not wearing a safety harness and nothing slows his fall, and yet he suffered no injuries. How did he escape unscathed? I'll give you that one more time. Window cleaner is cleaning the windows on the 25th floor of a skyscraper when he slips and falls. He's not wearing a safety harness and nothing slows his fall. Yet he suffered no injuries. How did he escape unscathed? So whilst you and your fellow patients are discussing, let's listen to Van Morrison, who's cleaning windows. People say this program was just thrown together. Oh, the planning.

0: That's the marvellous Van Morrison, Cleaning Windows. So back to the conundrum. Did he manage to work it out? Just to remind you, a window cleaner is cleaning the windows on the 25th floor of a skyscraper when he slips and falls. He's not wearing a safety harness and nothing slows his fall, yet he suffered no injuries. How did he escape? Well, rather obviously, he was actually cleaning the windows on the inside of the building, and therefore he only had a very small distance to fall. Groan, groan, I can hear you all muttering and cursing. Sorry about that, but anyway, well done if you managed to figure it out.
1: Hello there, I'm Lorraine Kelly, and I hope you're enjoying listening to this wonderful radio station, and get well soon. Take care of yourself.

Simon & Garfunkel there with the 59th Bridge Street song. Now then, it's time for Classical Corner, when we play a short piece of music for those who enjoy classical music. And this week we're going to feature Mozart's Flute and Harp Concerto. And this features the well-known Irish flautist James Galway. You might remember James used to have a series on television quite a way back. Anyway, hope you enjoy this.

That was a beautiful piece of music. James Galway there, and Mozart's Flute and Harp Concerto. Hope you enjoyed that one. Now then, I promise you a quiz, so we better get going, otherwise we're not going to have time to squeeze it all in. So here comes today's quick quiz. Unfortunately, we have no prizes. The budget doesn't run that far, but it's just for fun. And there's 10 questions in 5 batches of 2. And I'll give you all the answers after question number 10. So, let's start with questions 1 and 2. Number 1. In Spain, what is the word for an afternoon nap? In Spain, what word describes an afternoon nap? And question number 2. What is the 13th letter of the English alphabet? And whilst you're thinking of those, let's listen to Aswad. Don't turn around.

That was That's Wild with Don't Turn Around. Okay, back to our quiz. Questions 3 and 4 coming up. Question number 3. Which is the largest native land carnivore in Britain? Which is the largest native land carnivore in Britain? And question number 4. Which UK driver won the F1 World Championships in 2008, 2014 and 2015? And he may have won it other years, but those three in particular. And whilst you're working it out, this is REO Speedwagon. Keep on loving you.

REL Speedwagon, keep on loving you. Back to the quiz. Questions 5 and 6 coming up. Question 5. Which country does singer Bryan Adams come from? Which country does singer Bryan Adams come from? And question 6. Who was known as the lady with the lamp? Who was known as the lady with the lamp? Bob Dylan's on Positively 4th Street.

Bob Dylan, positively on 4 Streets. Back to our quiz. Questions 7 and 8 coming up. Question 7. What is the plural of the word sheep? What is the plural of the word sheep? And question 8. Which substance is most used for pencil lead? Which substance is most used for pencil lead? Jimmy Justice is always happy when his little girl is smiling.

So they made justice there with When His Girl Is Smiling. Back to the quiz. Questions 9 and 10. Question 9. What name can be a lettuce or a mass of floating frozen water? What name can be a lettuce or a mass of floating frozen water? And question number 10. Which vegetable did Sir Walter Raleigh bring to England? Which vegetable did Sir Walter Raleigh bring to England? Kenny Ball, Midnight in Moscow.

Kenny Ball there, Midnight in Moscow. Okay, so you want some answers to the quiz, I believe. Okay, here we go. Question number one. In Spain, what is the word for an afternoon nap? It's a siesta. What is the 13th letter of the English alphabet? It's letter M. Which is the largest native land carnivore in Britain? That's the badger. Number four, which UK driver won the F1 World Championships in 2008, 14 and 15? Lewis Hamilton. Number five, which country does Bryan Adams come from? That's Canada. Number six, who was known as the Lady with the Lamp? That's Florence Nightingale. What is the plural of sheep? That's a trick question. Of course, it's sheep. Number eight, which substance is used for pencil lead? That's graphite. Number nine, what name can be a lettuce or a mass of floating frozen water? That's iceberg. And number 10, which vegetable did Sir Walter Raleigh bring to England? That is the potato. So how did he get on? Did he get 10 on 10? If he did, top of the class. Well done. 7, 8, 9, well, could do better. Anything less than that, you better come back next week. We'll start it all over again. This is Ultravox with Reap the Wild Wind.

0: That's Ultravox there with Reap the Wild Wind. Now then, I've been accused of not playing enough good old rock. So here's a blast from the past, from the 1970s. This is Free, Wishing Well.
1: Well, that'll be the day when you say goodbye. Yes, that'll be the day.
0: And that's this week's deliberate mistake. As you can probably tell, that is not Free. This one is.

Well, that was Free with Wishing Well, and we've just got time for one more. So after all those guitar riffs, let's slow it right down to listen to the more melodic Cooks. She Moves in Her Own Way.

So that was the Cooks, and she moves in her own way. Well, a quick glance at the clock tells me we're almost done for today. I hope you found the last 2 hours. We had plenty to enjoy. It was a mixed bag. We mixed up the musical genres and the decades. We have the lateral thinking conundrum of the window cleaner falling on the 25th floor. We have the three-song musical link with Tiger Feet, John Miles and Music, and My Yard by Jamie Cullen. And we laughed at the two Ronnies. So we sang along at the Monkees and Daydream Believer, and we had our quick fire quiz. So well done if you got the correct answers. So we very much hope that we entertained you, it cheered up your day, and perhaps made you feel a little bit better. So we'd like to wish you get back to good health soon. Until next time, this is Bernard Farrell saying get well soon and keep smiling.

0: Hi, my name's Stuart Hurst. 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
1: And now the orchestra will begin their warm-up. Well, that's extraordinary. They appear to be putting on lots of extra layers.
2: There are lots of ways to warm up at home this winter, like wearing several light layers of warm clothes.

Hello and welcome to the Video Game Vault with me, Charles Cully. This is just a bit of a bonus music episode that I'm putting out. I didn't have, quite enough time to do a regular news show. We're doing a focus on tracks that are meant to inspire some kind of terror or horror. It doesn't have to be from a horror game, but just kind of the more scary parts of games at the very least. And this particular track is the atmospheric soundtrack to Doom 64. As normally in the past, we would have had the much more rock-inspired soundtracks opening up from the opening themes to the original Doom game, the 1993 one. But I do find that Hodge's composition for Doom 64, this is the main theme for that one, which is a completely unique version of Doom originally released back in 1997 for obviously the Nintendo 64. It's more atmospheric and conveys kind of the horror of going into those such a terrible situation as you are a Marine taking on the forces of hell. And it actually did get a re-release back in 2020 for most of the modern consoles, Switch, PC, PS4 and Xbox One, and for Stadia as well. So you're able to experience this yourself. And he also worked on the PlayStation port of Doom, which was, and also Final Doom. Although I don't think those soundtracks had much were as good as the particular one, his ones for Doom 64. Those versions were actually produced by Midway Games. But let's, after that, have a soundtrack that I do always think of as like a slightly fear-inducing one. This is from a game that does have some pretty scary themes in Alundra, which was a PlayStation 1 game that came out in 1997. It was the debut game from Matrix Software. If you listened to one of the previous show, I talked about Climax Entertainment and their really good isometric puzzle action platform, Landstalker. Matrix Software was formed by people who'd broken off from that studio, and their first game was just share some kind of theme. It was almost seen as somewhat of a bit of a spiritual successor, although it's not isometric, it's more kind of top-down action platformer where you play as a young man called Alundra, who's got the old elfin ears, and he's actually incredibly similar to the main character in kind of his design from Landstalker, Nigel. And it does have the themes of your character going into people's dreams and trying to solve them, but they're save them basically from being attacked by almost dream demons that can do horrible things to them, whether just killing them or transforming them into monsters as they're being haunted by an evil demon. And as you can imagine, you're going to have some pretty horrifying things going on there. And Kohei Tanaka did put some fantastic work into this soundtrack. So let's have the main thing, what we came for, the nightmare theme that plays whenever you go into people's dreams.

Welcome back to the Video Game Vault. That was Nightmare from Alundra, composed by Kohei Tanaka, as mentioned. It's not exactly typical, because there's a great variety of different kinds of music in this game. I think another one of my favourite ones is the main town theme, which has a fantastic little tingly start, and then kind of drops down into some cute little kind of almost mundanity, going through your life feel to it. I'll probably play in a future episode. I do love that soundtrack. Lots of different situations you find yourself in. Travelling around the island in that game, taking on various puzzle mansions, trying to solve far too many problems involving dropping boulders down on switches. It would probably be the big issue with that game. But yeah, it's still very much fun these days. It's sad that it or its sequel never actually got any kind of modern release. I think you might be able to play it on the PlayStation 3 PSN store, but I don't believe it's available on the PlayStation 4 versions of it. So yeah, you can only really access it if you get your old PlayStation 3 out. But it's pretty cheap if you ever do want to do that. In terms of Tanaka, he's probably more well known for his anime work. If you kind of look his stuff up, it's pretty impressive how much stuff he worked on, from things like the original Dragon Ball and Gunbuster and Patler Ball. Sorry, did some of the original Gainax stuff, Takano Video, Dragon Half, Gulliver Boy, some Gundam. And I think he's most famous always, he's basically composed a lot of the music to One Piece, from basically when it started until further on. In terms of games, he was highly associated with the Sakura Wars series, including the most recent one that just came out a few years ago. The Gravity Rush games, did the sequel, Alundra 2, and just some random stuff. There's Resonance of Fate as well, and then the 2019 One Piece World Seeker game. Princess Connect Redive, which is a nice little gacha title that unfortunately is, I think the Western storefront, the worldwide version of it, is closing down at the end of April 2023. I actually enjoyed, had a good time playing that. And in terms of what Climax are up to these days, they still do exist, which is nice to know. They haven't quite died out, but they're very much a studio that mostly contracts out to work, their staff out to work for the bigger studios. They've worked on quite a few decent things, like the recent Final Fantasy Pixel remasters. I think they've contributed to that, and a lot of the various versions of the early Final Fantasy games, I think, that came out on things like Game Boy Advanced and mobile, Android, iOS, a load of the Professor Layton stuff. Regardless, let's move on next. So moving on, let's have a bit of music now from the most iconic of horror franchises, although that particular series moved from more survival horror to more action horror, kind of crazy set pieces, and looped all the way back around. Let's have some music though from the original Resident Evil. Let's try this. I've heard about this really interesting thing in the director's cut. A fantastic track is the basement theme of the original Resident Evil director's cut. Let's give that a go.

Hold on. Oh, that was terrible. Oh, yes. It's that basement theme, of course. Now, I should have realized this. Now, back in 1998, Capcom, when they wanted to redo a director's cut of their classic, iconic survival horror game, they decided to contract this Japanese composer by the name of Mamoru Samoragochi, who was dubbed the Japanese Beethoven due to his apparent inability to hear but still compose lovely music. And he would compose the entirely new symphonic soundtrack for this special edition of Resident Evil Director's Cut, which is replaced by the original score by Makoto Tomozawa, Akari Kaida, and Masami Ueda. But things were not quite as they seem, really, as I think back in later in 2014, so he managed to get away with this for quite a while. It was actually revealed that Samoragochi wasn't actually even deaf and hadn't been composing any of the music. So a fellow who was called Takashi Nigaki, a music teacher and a conductor from Samoragochi, had been ghostwriting his music in secret. But basically, so maybe it's understandable why this suddenly came out this way. But apparently, there's some research done later on by various parties. I think there's a time extension website that kind of looked into it for an example. And they said that they've Streets of the Composer, apparently it was an error that this track was even put in there. And I believe I've read some heard some stories about the fact that the wrong notes were boosted or something like that, and it resulted in a very bizarre track being put into this game. But let's actually hear some genuine Resident Evil music. Let's hear the very chilling and kind of atmospheric theme from the guardhouse, which kind of puts a good hint of the, menace lurking for you. As you when you first go into the guardhouse, things aren't, there's nothing like swarming you quite as much, although you'll soon discover that there's lots of spiders around there. But you wonder, what all these mysterious like tentacles, for example, and tendrils that are attacking you are. So let's have the original Resident Evil guardhouse theme.

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1: 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Welcome back to the Video Game Vault with me, Charles Cully. That was the Guardhouse theme from the original Resident Evil's soundtrack. And it's a lot better. I also quite like the soundtrack by the remake for the Guardhouse. It's almost in my head a bit more right now. The composer was Makoto Tomozawa, Koichi Hiroki, and Masami Ueda. But I don't believe any of those came back for the soundtrack. So the next game, as many, many years later, of course, in 2019, we get Resident Evil 2 Remake. And this was a lot of the same people who actually composed the soundtrack to the original Resident Evil 2, released a few years after the original Resident Evil 1. Shunsaku Uchiyama, I believe, is the fellow on the guys that came back. And I believe Zen and the other composer was Zenlan Kang, Tadayoshi Makino, Yuichi Sukiya, and Kentaro Nakashima, with some extra stuff being put in by Shutaro Nakayama, Taisuke Fujiwara, and Kentaro Nakashima, with a track by Cody Matthew Johnson as well for it. So, then other composers, but here's the boss battle that the Tyrant. Version, let's say the Super Tyrant, which is the kind of the final form boss fight of Mr. X, the enemy who chases you around the police station in the Resident Evil 2 remake. Just to show you that the other thing that this series did really well, especially later on, was epic big boss fight themes that could even been in an RPG game.

Well, that was the Mr. X boss battle theme from Resident Evil 2 Remake. And next up, let's go over to a series that, well, you'd think of it as more of a kind of hardcore action RPG series. It has a very strong horror theme throughout a lot of the games. You can almost tell by the fact that it's involving souls, basically, and blood. Yes, it's most recent one of the Soulsborne games. I say Elden Ring maybe is a bit more open worldy, but this is from Blue Point Games' remake of Demon's Souls, which came out for the PlayStation 5, and it was seemed to be one of the only games actually that was worth having a PlayStation 5 for back in 2020. And the composer for this one is Shunsuke Kida. And of course, this is a remake of the original PlayStation 3 Demon's Souls game that they own the rights for still, Sony. The original game was back in 2009. It got quite a lot of polish when it came out, but while retaining a lot of the same kind of stuff in it. And Kida has worked on quite a few short film and TV series, but he's kind of dipped into the video games here now and again over the years. I think his first things he's credited on is the Dreamcast game from 2000, the Napaltea Arzia in Daydream, which also has a very good soundtrack, I believe. Just to mention that Yoko Kanno, who's kind of legendary for anime soundtracks, things like the Cowboy Bebop soundtrack, but then did actually work on the original Demon's Souls, so it's nice that they got him back for the remake. But let's hear the main theme.

And welcome back to the Video Game Vault. That was Demon's Souls, composed by Shunsuke Kida from the 2020 Demon's Souls remake. Yeah, it's a big sense of the fantastique, the very impressionable, the theatrical about that particular game. And some music, big boss battles against enemies where you're kind of here, you know, it's horrorish tracks, dreadful tracks, but you've got a nice woman singing it to you. And yeah, as mentioned, the series works really well, lots of kind of cosmic horror, as well as kind of your low fantasy, the sense of being cursed and trying to struggle against insurmountable odds kind of fits in very well with the themes of that title. Well, let's get something more recent right now. Let's get Hunger for the Stars from the recent 2023 remake of Dead Space. It is composed by Trevor Gurekis

That was Hunger for the Stars by Trevor Grekis from the most recent Dead Space Remix soundtrack. Yeah, and it's really got a good sense of space horror, you know. And Hunger for the Stars maybe riffs a little bit on the fact, obviously, humanity's going out there trying to hunger for whatever we can get from the resources of all these planets we're destroying to feed our own system, maybe. Once for the mysteries, the hunger that we found out in space that's they'll destroy us there. It's got a good sense of that that kind of Inception horns kind of music that you get there. My favourite bit is the kind of mystical chanting, the whispers. I think there are some parts of the game where you can hear those kind of disturbing kind of just screams in the background that indicate madness is coming on, you know, with a hint of a religious chanting as well. There's a big bad enemy religion in this game as well. I really, really enjoy that. And in terms of Grekis's work, I don't actually think he's done any other games before this. It's just kind of shorts and TV films and TV series that have come out apart from this. But it was a really good, strong start into the industry. So let's now move on to another classic survival horror franchise. This is Silent Hill, which of course Konami has put out a lot of media, some trailers indicating that they're going to release a few similar Silent Hill games, finally realizing they're fantastic games in their amazing back catalogue, deserves to be brought back for people to play, and something that's got a lot of nostalgia as well for people. They're making a full-on remake of Silent Hill 2, but let's get one of the soundtracks for the original game songs in there. This is composed by Akira Yamaoka, and it's got, like a lot of the tracks in this game, wonderful dreamy feeling, like you're not sure what's going on is really real at all. There are lots of piano melodies in there. Very, again, very atmospheric, but in a different way than maybe a lot of the kind of more clangy, metallic, industrial tracks that were used in the previous Silent Hill game. So this is the Forest from Silent Hill 2 original.

Welcome back to the Video Game Vault. That was Forest from the Silent Hill 2 soundtrack, composed by Akira Yamaoka, originally, of course, released back on the PlayStation in 2001. PlayStation 2, I should say. I think, yeah, we'd reach the PlayStation 2 by then. It would be a bit much if we're still releasing those games for that. But, yes, he's obviously worked on the Silent Hill series, which is kind of the thing maybe he's best known for, but he made a lot of other soundtracks for Konami as well, some reasonably good games like Hideo Kojima's Snatcher, Sparkster, Gradius, the ISS Pro Evolution. So I think the first Pro Evolution Soccer game, yeah, he actually made some music for that. Later, more Silent Hill games later on. And when he left Konami, he worked on a lot of since then. Most recent things like The Medium, Ninjala, Dead by Daylight, World of Tanks, Let It Die, The Silver Case, Persona 4 Dancing All Night, Ranko Tsukihime's Longest Day, Killer is Dead, Sine Mora, Black Knight Sword, Shadows of the Damned. Yeah, he's done a ton of different stuff. I even went into anime, did some of the soundtracks of the most recent Cyberpunk Edgerunners anime. Good to see he's, I think he will be coming back as and involved in Silent Hill 2, as well as working on the upcoming action survival horror game called Slitterhead, which is actually by the studio Bokeh Games, which was formed by Keiichi Toyama, who's the director of the first Silent Hill game. The two of them coming back once again to make some magic, hopefully. Right, let's go back in time a little bit to 1992 for a track from a retro horror title. This is from Splatterhouse 2, the original Mega Drive version, and it's very much a homage to classic splatter or slasher films like Friday the 13th, and indeed I think the horror mask that your character wears in this game as he powers up to a big hulking breed table to take on the monstrosities that have threatened the life of him and his girlfriend previously, the main character Rick. It did originally resemble that proper hockey mask, but then they changed the design later on to avoid any legal issues. But, this was the sequel to the original one, Splatterhouse game, that came out on arcades and only on the Turbo Graphics. But the next two games were more put out in the consoles, 2 and 3. And this is the track, which is obviously, says what it is, Blood Puppet Boss and Library, as you take on a load of blood puppets that come down from the ceiling and very nasty, gory things. It's a very gory game, one of the most pixelated, gory titles you can possibly get. And it's composed by Eiko Kaneda.

That was the Blood Puppet and Library Boss Battle from the 1992 Sega Mega Drive game Splatterhouse 2. If you're not familiar with the series, and I guess you wouldn't be these days, there was a 3D Brawler remake, I think, that came out with the PS2 or PS3 era, but the original game is probably long faded from a lot of people's memory. It was a side-scrolling beat-em-up, effectively, but set in a horror theme where your character Rick transformed into a giant brute by wearing this horror mask and taking a load of horrible monsters that have kidnapped his girlfriend. And then in the second game, he tries to get his girlfriend back from the underworld, effectively, and rescue her. The third game he goes through has a load of branching paths and gets a bit more complicated, and there's different endings depending on if you're able to save your wife and kids, and even maybe take on the horror of the horror mask itself. But yeah, it is pretty fun. You can get some nice weapons, splatter enemies against the scenery. And Aiko Kaneda, I don't think she barely did anything else. Her nickname is Milky Aiko, which is quite nice. But she only did this game, the sequel, a Game Boy version of the classic Namco game Dig Dug, King of the Monsters 2, and a game which I'm called Miracle Girls Tomomi Tamikagi no Miracle World Adventure. All for this developer's Now production. For Splatterhouse, it was being done on behalf of the publisher Namco. Of course, Bandai Namco. I think that was like an adventure game, maybe? Trying to figure this out. Yeah, based on a manga and anime. I guess it's like actually an action platform with that last one. But she was pretty good. It's a pity she didn't do more stuff. Next up, a series which started off almost as like a parody of various kind of monster movies, universal monster movies. There was a lot of Dracula's, Frankenstein's, werewolves in it. It's Castlevania. It's surprising that a series that started off and has such inspirations from horror doesn't really have as much scary music as you'd think it would. But there are some the iconic games that had actually genuinely foreboding and evil-sounding tracks. This is from a game that's thought of as many people's favourite game in the entire series, Castlevania Symphony of the Night, coming out on the PlayStation 1 back in 1997. Been released many, many times. You can play it on tons of different consoles. The most recent one was the Castlevania Requiem Collection for PlayStation 4. That, I've gotten, enjoyed it. It was the first chance that I had to play for it. But in the second part of the game, which I won't spoil for you if you haven't played for it, there's a twist in this tale. This is experienced at the center of the castle in the build up to a big boss fight. And yeah, genuinely does have a bit of forebodingness, especially as when you go in that area, you have to kind of maneuver around a bit to get to the exact center of the castle to fight this enemy. So let's have from Castlevania Symphony of the Night, composed by Michiru Yumane, it's The Door to the Abyss.

0: Pin back your luggles, ladies and gentlemen, boys and girls, grannies and grandmas. It's Richard Smith.
1: It certainly is. Hello there, and whether it's a walk in the Black Forest to the Zambezi or ABBA to ZZ Top, you'll find it right here on the A to Z of Pop with me, Richard Smith, every Tuesday, Thursday, Friday, Saturday and Sunday evening at 9 o'clock on Preston Hospital Radio. Now, the programmes are all about artist names or song titles that begin with the same letter of the alphabet. And every time on the show, I'll be having a listen to some of the best songs and the biggest stars of pop music from the 1950s right through to the present day. So all you have to do is to just settle back, relax, and then join me, Richard Smith, with the A to Z of Pop, every Tuesday, Thursday, Friday, Saturday and Sunday evening at 9, and only here on PHR, Preston Hospital Radio.
2: Ah, welcome back to the Video Game Vault, this hour-long horror music special. And that was The Door to the Abyss by Michiro Yamane, from the soundtrack to the PlayStation 1 game Castlevania Symphony of the Night. Yamane, of course, has composed a hell of a lot of Castlevania music over the years. And she composed most of the soundtrack, so quite a lot of stuff for this. I think there was just about three other of those tracks which are composed by someone else, and she even worked on the arrangement of one. But yeah, she is fantastic, absolutely. Let's have something now which is, yes, go back to the not a horror game, but this is kind of like a track from this particular title that shows you that evil things are in the air, but stuff is about to kick off, proverbials, effectively. This is the Danger Zone track from Grandia 2, which originally came out on the Dreamcast

That was Dangerous Zone from the Grandia 2 soundtrack, composed by Noriyuki Iwadawa, originally made in 2000. I didn't mention it was Game Arts that developed it, which also developed the well-known RPG series Luna, but that and Grandia 2 are kind of their best works, and they still technically exist as they did work on the remastered collections, but these days they work for the publisher Gunko Online Entertainment, which, yeah, I think they just seem to be active doing stuff for them almost in the background. They've got things like Teppen, the Japanese version of Ragnarok Online. I think they did Let It Die as well, and the kind of sequel to that. They for a while owned Grasshopper Entertainment. They're still around and doing stuff. Puzzle and Dragons, I guess maybe people have heard of that. Ninjala as well. With whether they got some help from Soleil for that. But enough reading out studios. It's, as I said, a track that indicates stuff's about to kick off. It's got a lot of religious dark god stuff in it, this particular game. And it's usually, you can tell when the body parts of the dark god have possessed somebody, and they've

they cause a load of monsters to spawn. You have to go and kill them, and yeah, it's more complicated than that. It's quite fun. It's kind of one of my favourite RPG games, really. Is how many games would let you play around with having a character who's possessed by the wings of the God of Darkness and then becomes a party member with you and has to kick other parts of the Dark God's arses in order that she can get power for themselves and not get absorbed up and retain her own personality. She's quite fun. And Iwadari, yeah, he's done a lot of kind of RPG soundtracks like that. If you did the rest of the Luna games as well as games like the aforementioned Ninjali, I told you he used to work with them. Some of the recent Langris releases, Kid Icarus Uprising, some Phoenix Wright stuff. Let's see. Yeah. Ace Attorney and Ace Attorney Investigations, Otomedius Radiata Stories, Grolands Are Going Back in the Past. Yeah. People who like Japanese games probably heard of Iwadari's composing work over the years. Of course, he's done some for Super Smash Brothers, like almost every famous Japanese composer that's attempted and stuff for that. But yeah, it's nice to get some RPG representation in there as well. Let's go back to the land of pure horror right now. It's a shorty, but rather funny. We haven't had that much that's really pulse-pounding intense. And a game that can incite that in people is the original Amnesia: The Dark Descent by Frictional Games. It came out back in 2010. Wow, God, was it... Weirdly, it feels like it was longer ago, but this really made the name of Frictional Games. They made a lot of other games in the Amnesia series. Of course, also Soma, probably their... maybe the best one. A lot of their stuff, soundtracks, I don't quite like that much. But this is a really good one. This is composed by Miko Tamiya, and from the Amnesia: The Dark Descent, Suta Attacks.

That was Suta Attacks from Amnesia The Dark Descent, composed by Mikko Tamia. If you're unfamiliar with the series, it's a first person horror game where you can't actually attack the enemies at all, you've got to run away from them. You play as Daniel, a man who wakes up with amnesia in a mysterious dark castle where the hallways not filled, there's not quite as many enemies as there would be in like an action game, but there are some monstrosities that you really have to escape from. And the idea is you try and escape from the castle at first and realize that you've got to go further and further down into the darkness. It's kind of sanity system as well, where the game will start to kind of waver and the screen in front of you will distort if you haven't got any light near you and your sanity meter drops. And this is a really good part. I think this is a part of the game when you're attacked by these big horrible white monster enemies, and it kind of suits the kind of the panic sphere that the game's trying to make you feel at the time. And he's mostly just worked on frictional games like Amnesia, Soma, Penumbra games as well, but done a few other things like Overgrowth as well, like Wolfire games, Deep Trouble 2. Yeah, but definitely this horror titles is the one that Tarnir is best known for. And yes, hopefully we're going to get another really good Amnesia game coming out soon. I think a lot of people were a bit they've been disappointed with the Amnesia games that have come out after The Dark Descent. But even though, to be honest, I think the most recent one, Rebirth, definitely had its benefits. But the next one, I believe, we're supposed to get out at some point in the future, called The Bunker, which is actually set in desolate World War One bunker. I think it has had some delays recently, but it's still due to come out sometime in 2023. Anywho, let's have one final track to end things on this horror music special of the Video Game Vault. Let's end with something that's wonderfully almost demonic and evil, very atmospheric, as I believe a lot of great horror soundtracks is. This is from a game developed by a bit more of an obscure developer called Questline. It's actually hard to find anything about them, and might not help by the fact that they're called Questline, but they seem to feel like an Eastern or Central European developer style to them. It's from Tainted Grail Conquest, and the soundtrack is called The Wind of Weirdness by Andrzej Janicki, who kind of has worked on a few kind of horror games that feel like this. I believe he did the most recent Blair Witch game, Observer, Medium, Layers of Fear, by Central European developers. And yeah, it's got a definitely horrific, foresty feel to it. It's a roguelike deck builder, Tainted Grail, by the way, in a dark fantasy world where you have to beat enemies in kind of a card combat, complete quests, take on cursed enemies in the cursed fog. It's all very cursed. Let's have The Wind of Weirdness. Get well soon, everybody. That's all, though, from the Video Game Vault Horror Music Special.

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A jolly good day to you. This is Beyond Poetry. I'm Dean Fraser, the Quantum Poet. Coming up over the next hour, we're going to hear some poems on a theme, more of which in a moment. You'll be hearing some poetically inspired music, and we'll also have our usual feature on Beyond Poetry, which is your poems, your chance to get involved with the show. If you're a regular listener, you'll know exactly what I'm talking about. If you're not a regular listener, I'll explain all a little bit later on. So we'd like to have a theme on Beyond Poetry to the poems which are being heard on the show. And the theme for today's show is words. Quite appropriate for poetry, I would have thought. So all the poems, in some form or other, will relate to the power of words. So we'll start with the poem, and this is called Oranges to Teachers All. And it's very much a poetic challenge that was laid down to me a few years ago. Orange is one of those strange words that apparently has nothing that literally rhymes with it. I mean, yes, okay, you can probably find some names, people's names which would rhyme with it, but that's cheating. Poetically, that's cheating. What I came up with, though, when this challenge was laid down, I cheated. I anagrammed. So there you go, a little shortcut if you happen to be writing your own poetry. If at first it don't rhyme, just anagram it. All will be explained. Oranges to teach us all. The meaning of orange, the colour of no rage. Hidden inside orange, lays waiting, no rage. Oh, mysterious orange, being free from rage. Wear the shirt, orange, living a life of no rage. Ever enough orange, being free from rage. Orangey is the orange, no rage is all the rage. Hail the happy orange, the essence of no rage. So there you go. Orange becomes no rage. Just move a few words around, a few letters around in the words. Let's have another one, and then I think we'll have a little bit of that poetic music that I promised you. This is called So Many Words, and was the signature poem to my 2013 into 14 UK tour. It was a tour of the same name, So Many Words, and this was the poem that closed every single show during that tour. So it's quite nice to bring it back out in the public domain once again. So many words. Words, words, words, so many words. So many words. Words of threat. Words of bullying. Words of hate. Words can crush any potential. Oh, words, words, words. So many words. So many words. Words of encouragement. Words of support. Words to lend a loving hand. Words can move any mountain. As a poet, obviously, I'm highly aware of the power of words and the words which we choose to use to describe ourselves and indeed situations can have a powerful and profound effect. Let's have a little bit of that music. We'll have some hothouse flowers and then we'll come back for some more poetry.

That was Hot House Flowers and An Emotional Time from their album Songs from the Rain. It must be 93 was that album? Anyway, it still stands the test of time. You're listening to Beyond Poetry. I'm Dean Fraser, the Quantum Poet. And I'd just like to do a shout out to everybody who gets in touch via my Facebook page, Dean Fraser, the Quantum Poet. I'm the only Dean Fraser, the Quantum Poet on Facebook. You'll easily find me. And I get some great messages. People send me poetry, more of which a little bit later in the show for your poems. But also saying how much you enjoy the show. And I really appreciate that. So thank you, everybody who gets in touch. And all your messages are read. If pertinent, you will get a reply. If not, if it's just some comments that you leave, then that's fine as well. So thanks to everyone out there who takes the trouble to get in touch. And the other thing is, a couple of shows ago, someone got in touch and asked if I'd read some William Blake poetry, Tiger, Tiger, Burning Bright, no less. And so if there is a particular poem that you'd like to hear, do drop me a line, send me a message on the Facebook page. And if I can find it in the archives anywhere, we'll read it out on a future edition of Beyond Poetry. So anyway, back to the poems, back to the poems. So today's theme is words, rather appropriate, like I said, for poetry. And this is called A Gift to You. And this, I suppose, was inspired by someone in one of my live shows. I encourage audience interaction. And they were saying that they have difficulty sometimes picturing things in the mind.

I like to tell poetic stories. And they were saying that sometimes it's difficult to conjure up an image or something that they're reading or some audio book, play, that kind of thing. So it inspired me to write this. It's in my Mind, Body and Soul Points book from a few years ago. Still available out there. Go on Amazon or any of the other book sales sites if you like the sound of it. So it's called A Gift to You. And it's inspiring people to open their minds just a little bit wider. Some people say they cannot use the power of their mind. They say it's impossible to vision anything. Nothing to inspire them. Nothing deep inside for them to seek. Nothing to make their heart and soul sing. Think of a beautiful tropical island looking like paradise on earth. Palm trees gently swaying in the sea breeze. The healing warmth of the sun as it kisses lightly upon your skin. Relaxing for once, totally being at ease. Walking barefoot, making virgin footprints in the hot sand, feeling it coming up between your toes. Beautiful birdsong fills the air as the waves gently crash in. Scents of exotic flowers fill your nose. And I left it there, this particular point, because the idea was the reader would finish the story. So wherever the story goes, over to you. That's no doubt to you. Let's have another one. Again, on the theme of words. So powerful words that can really shape our life. And this is called Ancestors. It's the next poem. And really calls upon the wisdom right there in our DNA from our ancestors. And it's there for everybody if they care to tune into it. Are we happier than our ancestors were? Are we more stressed if we dare to compare? Simpler lives closer to nature they did lead. These days all the pressure seems to be to succeed. Alien to our ancestors, their life by the seasons. Are we unhappy? Look within for the reasons. Our connection to the earth, replaced by online life. News channel telling tales of trouble and strife. Reclaim our birthright, our DNA from the past. Where it's right there within us, all wisdom amassed. Unlock ourselves, discover firsthand. Journey within, reconnect to the land. Harmony and truth eternal to deliver. Work at no longer pushing the river. To be happier, like our ancestors were. Less stress when we care to compare. We'll do another one. This is called Passing Through Places. And it's a healing for Gaia, a healing for the earth. Our below stone circle, a new day is dawning. Transcendent sunrise welcomes in the morning. Sunshine warming us in the dew-laden ground. At one with nature we are chanting sacred sound. Resonating with the landscape, the stones at last. Through our ancestors' legacy reaching into the past. Vibrations of eons locked within the circular aspect. There is wisdom here for those affording due respect. We're feeling small, yet at once interconnected, seeking nothing for us, only healing for Gaia affected. Help us open the eyes of those unable to see, protecting this earth in all the magnificent glory. Denizens of the stones, you revere the sacred land. Look us together, take the unenlightened by the hand. Respect one another and this earth on which we live, seeking not for themselves but to rather freely give. Harmony in every thought, peace within reactions, gentleness in words, love projected in all actions. It's quite interesting revisiting this particular book. I think it was maybe 2014-15 when I wrote it. And I very rarely perform for it. It's not one that I've actually toured at all. I usually tour a new book when it comes out. I've never toured this one. Just occasionally I'll read one out on Beyond Poetry. So most of today's poems will come from the Mind, Body and Soul Points book. So it'll be interesting for me to explore them. Let's have a little bit more music, and then I think we'll come and do your poems, which is your chance to get involved with the show.

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1: Hello there and welcome along to the A to Z of Pop, brought to you in association with Specsavers Audiologists. I'm Richard Smith, and during the next hour I'll be featuring songs and artists from one decade between the 1960s and the 2010s, whose name or title begins with the same letter. Now on the programme today, I'm going to be featuring the letter R from the 1990s with performances by artists including Atomic Kitten, Paula Abdul, Roxette, Catatonia, Diana Ross, Jason Donovan and Republica. Now I wonder if you can have a guess as to what and who I'll be playing during the show. It's the letter R from the 1990s. Anyway, whilst I'm doing all the work, all you have to do for the next hour is to just settle back, relax, and stay tuned to us here on your favourite station for the A to Z of Pop. And to get us away to the very best possible start from 1996, although it was made a little bit earlier than that, here's Robson and Jerome.

All right, then. We will, I think. Atomic Kitten from 1999, a number 10 hit for them, has spent 11 weeks on the UK charts for Right Now, you see. That's what makes it qualify for this show. And if you're wondering, Natasha Hamilton, Liz McLarnon and Kerry Katona at that point were Atomic Kitten. And a few lineup changes just after that. Robson and Jerome kicking us off in fine style with a remake of the 1964 Drifters hit, Saturday Night at the Movies. Yes, got to number one in 1996 for them. It's all good stuff, you know. It's the letter R here on your favourite station today. And from the 1990s, here's another memory from 1991. Paula Julie Abdul, choreographer, singer, actress and TV personality, had this in the charts at number six, Rush Run.

0: she went from being a cheerleader for the Los Angeles Lakers to choreographing music videos for Janet Jackson and went on to have her own chart career in the early 90s, late 80s, Paula Abdul and Rush, Rush. Now, if you've just tuned in our way, you're listening to the A to Z of Pop, brought to you in association with Specsavers Audiologists. I'm Richard Smith, and on the show today, we're looking at song titles and artists that all begin with the same letter of the alphabet from the same decade. And today, we're looking at the letter R from the 1990s, you see, Robson and Jerome, Right Now, Rush Rush. That's how it works, so please do stay with us right here on your favourite radio station for more from the files of the A to Z of Pop. Oh, I say that'll get worse before it gets better.
1: You give me that funny feeling in my tummy.
0: That's as may be. Originally from 1975 by the Ohio Players, done here in 1997 by the Red Hot Chili Peppers.

One of Sweden's finest from 1992, Per Gessler and Marie Fredriksson were Roxette. Do you remember them? Yeah, you probably do. Yeah, they had that in the charts at number 13 in 1992. How do you do? I'm very well, thank you. Nice of you to ask. The Red Hot Chili Peppers before that, and they were going up and down on their love roller coaster, apparently. I have no idea what that's all about. But anyway, it was a remake of a tune from 1975 by the Ohio Players of the same name. Now then, what can you tell me about Lolly? Probably not a great lot. It doesn't give you much to go on, does it really? Lolly? She was born Anna Shantha Cumbley in Sutton Coldfield in 1977. Had this in the charts at number 10 in 1999.

0: Hughes and the rest of Catatonia from 1998 and their Road Rage. And I think you have to say it like that, you're contractually obliged. Lolly before that, and she was rocking Robin. I'm not quite sure who Robin is, but she was rocking him anyway from 1999. Very nice that was as well. It's the A to Z of Pop with me, Richard Smith. A look at the songs and the stars from the 1990s that begin with the same letter of the alphabet. And today we're looking at titles and artists beginning with the letter R. So, what's coming up in the second half of the show, I hear you ask? Well, it's a few more hits and memories for you, just like this.
1: It's Richard Smith and the A to Z of Pop.

0: playing your kind of music on your favourite station. It's Richard Smith and the A to Z of Pop.
1: Oh, I say, that sounds pretty good to me. I hope you agree. And if you do, please do stay with us for the next 30 minutes or so right here on your favourite station for a few more from the files of the A to Z of Pop. Looking today at the letter R, and here's one from 1994 by producer and DJ Eric Murillo, featuring Mark Quasi, or Quasi, also known as the Mad Stuntman. Do you like to move it, move it?
2: I like to move it, move it. I like to move it, move it. I like to move it, move it. You like to...

They were originally called Loud Fast Rules when they were formed in 1981. A group from America featuring Dave Pinner, Dan Murphy, Carl Mueller, Grant Young on the drums, and Joey Huffman. 1993, Soul Asylum and Runaway Train. It was Reel to Reel before that, from 1994, and I Like to Move It, Move It. Became popular all over again after the Madagascar film, the animated thing, wasn't it? Sacha Baron Cohen doing the bit of the, what was it? Some sort of jungle creature there, doing I Like to Move It, Move It. Anyway, moving right along, as only we can here on your favourite station, to Tony Rich, who was born Antonio Jeffries Jr., and kicked off this, the Tony Rich Project, which was him and him alone, in 1996. Lovely song, though. This is called Nobody Knows. A little bit of Diana Ross coming up after this as well.

It was kept off the top spot in 1991 by the re-release of Queen's Bohemian Rhapsody. Yes, it was. When You Tell Me That You Love Me, Diana Ross, without the Supremes, obviously, and a number two hit for her on the UK charts. The Tony Rich Project before that, and Nobody Knows It But Me. If you've just tuned in our way, it's the eighth... Well, apart from you now, you obviously know it's the Tony Rich Project. Anyway, if you've just tuned in our way, it's the A to Z of Pop, brought to you in association with Specsavers Audiologists. I'm Richard Smith, and on the show today, as hopefully you've gathered by now, we're looking at song titles and artists that all begin with the same letter of the alphabet from the same decade. It's the letter R from the 1990s, to be precise. Oh, I say. Diana Ross, you see. Tony Rich, Runaway Train, Reel to Reel. That's how it works, so please do stay with us right here on your favourite station for some more from the files of the A to Z of Pop. Continuing now with a remake of a 1962 hit for the Cascade.

0: Only too short, 2 minutes and 4 seconds worth of Delamitri. Justin Curry, Ian Harvey, David Cummins, Brian McDermott and Andy Alston at that point in 1995. And a number 22 hit, didn't do that well on the UK charts. Roll to Me, but it's good enough to make this programme. Jason Donovan before that from 1990, Listening to the Rhythm of the Falling Rain. And there we are, that almost concludes our look at the letter R from the 1990s for today.
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0: That sounds like

cracking idea, and I'm going to do that as soon as I get home, you know. Yeah, I am, honestly. Anyway, this edition of the A to Z of Pop was brought to you in association with Specsavers Audiologists, and I really do hope that you enjoyed the last hour rediscovering all those hits and memories. It's been a bit of all right, hasn't it? Yeah, I thought so as well. So until the next time then, this is Richard Smith saying thank you very much indeed for your company on the programme today. Join me again soon here on your favourite station, but for now it's on to my final tune for this time around. And we're going to finish with a song from 1997 that got to number 13 in the UK charts for Republica. Saffron, Tim Dorney, Johnny Mayall, Andy Todd and David Barbarossa at that point in 1997. And a little ditty entitled Ready to Go. I hope you're ready to go. Thanks for listening. I'll see you later. Take care. Ta-ra!

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I'm sure you will enjoy it, and I am also sure that you will be dancing around. 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

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You're listening to Preston Hospital Radio, PHR. And I hope you'll be able to join me for the next hour with some gentle, easy, soft music.

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You're listening to Nightcap. And a very good evening if you just tuned in, and as you hopefully be able to drift off to sleep with the music that we're playing for you now. Here's Astrid Gilberto now, and the girl from Ipanema.

You're listening to Nightcap. That was Astrid Gilberto there, with the girl from Ipanema, along with Stan Getz. He continues now with this tune.

You're listening to Nightcap. Had a very good evening to you, and welcome to Nightcap. We come here to you every weekend, usually, at 11 o'clock at night, an hour of restful music to help you get to sleep. So if you drop off to sleep before the end of the programme, I certainly won't be offended. That's what it's all about. If you're off to sleep now, I wish you a very good night. Meanwhile, here's some more music to relax you.

Yes, we're going to take the night train now. That's courtesy of the Oscar Peterson Trio.

Duke Ellington and Don't Get Around Much Anymore. Right here on Nightcap, courtesy of Preston Hospital Radio, PHR. It's Peggy Lee now. Maybe she needs a hospital. She's running up a fever.

So, Nat King Cole and These Foolish Things. Yes, amazing, isn't it? The various things that can remind you of somebody. Could be very small little things, but those memories come back. I think music does the same too. Hear a song and can transplant you back to a particular place in time. As we head toward midnight, you're listening to Nightcap here on Preston Hospital Radio.

0: Yes, we're approaching midnight, and you're listening to Nightcap. It's Mr. Frank Sinatra.
1: It's quarter to three. There's no one in the place except you and me. So set 'em up, Joe. I got a little story I think you should know.

one for my baby, and be nice to just have a nice warm drink, wouldn't it now? Do we have cocoa anymore with tea or coffee or... Something like that would go down the tree, but unfortunately, I think you're probably going to have to wait until morning for that morning cuppa, I'm afraid. And if you do, just a reminder that certainly weekdays, you can join me for the early show at 8 o'clock each morning. So hope you can join me then. But there's one more from me before I leave. But it isn't going to be that one. It's this one.

Yes, Andy Williams saying may each day, and of course it's my thoughts too, may each day be a good day. May you have a very good night's sleep now, and from me until the next time, good night. And I'll leave you with Burt Camfort and appropriately titled Bye Bye Blues. Good night.

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Hi, this is Manal. 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We'll be covering music, films and TV, along with a bit of celeb trivia. So, I'll see you then.

0: Hello there, I'm David Williams, and welcome to my show, which is every Saturday, 12 o'clock until 2 o'clock. And if you like the 1950s or the 1960s music, then please join me, and I'll take you down memory lane. 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And of course, I shall be giving you the news of that particular year. So again, if you can join me, I would really appreciate that. And well, once again, David Williams saying, please join me Saturdays 12 till 2 here on Preston Hospital Radio. Okay, now, bye bye.
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5: Hello, Mammy? Have you had the phone put in? What's that? You've reversed the charge? You're standing with your back to the phone?
6: Hello, everyone. Yeah. It's me, Jimmy Cricket, and I'm listening to Preston Hospital Radio. They're fabulous. The Day Jazz radio presenters are all wonderful, and they keep all the patients cheerful and happy and help them to get better quicker.
5: That was 3 weeks ago, and you're still drinking the hot bath. You've just been reading the deaths column in the local newspaper. You can't believe the way everybody dies in alphabetical order. Oh, well, you sound very sad, Mammy. Things are a bit tough. You're going to have to cut down on electricity. You're going to plug the electric clock in only when you want to know the time.

0: Above everything else, the American people want leaders who will keep the peace, keep the peace, keep the peace. Henry Cabot Lodge and I, keep the peace. No, Mr. Khrushchev. No, Mr. Khrushchev. No, Mr. Khrushchev. Lodge and I, no, firm diplomacy. No, Mr. Khrushchev. No, Mr. Khrushchev. No, peace for America and the world.
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